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It's the 80s and 8 on Q105 with Eurythmics. And after this, I'm going to play Tone Loke. And you should know that Friday night's going to be pretty amazing in downtown St. Pete at Ferg's Pavilion because it's I Love the 90s. Tone Loke will be there. Vanilla Ice will be there. Montel Jordan and Two Live Crew all together.

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Still got a couple of songs left tonight. I'll get to Devo and Chicago before we're done. And now John Mellencamp, Small Town on Q105.

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Tampa Bay's hits of the 80s, 90s, and more on Q105. And tomorrow, you're going to have two more chances to win tickets to Halloween Horror Nights at Universal Orlando. And that's by listening to Meredith in the noon hour tomorrow. And then again, it will fill in for Gino in the 4 o'clock hour. Both of them will have your tickets. Halloween Horror Nights, yeah, because it's almost spooky season. It's your chance to go and have some fun at Universal Orlando.

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Sometimes the very first note of a song is an entire vibe all its own. You know what I mean. Prince was a master at that. Tampa Bay's hits of the 80s, 90s, and more on Q105. 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

Tampa Bay's hits of the 80s, 90s, and more on Q105, and we have your tickets for Halloween Horror Night at Universal Orlando. As a matter of fact, couple of chances again tomorrow to pick up those tickets. First with Meredith in the noon hour, and then again with Will as he fills in for Gina, who's on a well-deserved vacation, in the 4 o'clock hour. Again, tomorrow and on Friday, Halloween Horror Night at Universal Orlando, because it is time for spooky season. And this time, I mean, there's a whole Stranger Things vibe you're going to love at Universal. Here's Aerosmith, Dream On Q105.

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0: 6:22, boom, exactly, here on the MJ Morning Show. I just accounted for the 20-second delay and HD and the profanity delay and everything. I had it right on the money there, buddy. If anyone was checking like an accurate digital watch. All right, so, Michelle.
1: What?
0: Do you have any clue where I'm headed with this? If you missed the opening segment, I was just telling everybody that Michelle gets like invested, where she just does hyper research and reading, and the latest thing that she's like hyper invested in with like total full blown wife analysis is, do you know? Do you know where this is headed?
1: No.
0: You have no idea?
1: No.
0: Oh, crikey. Shnikes.
1: Nike?
0: Yes.
1: Oh my gosh. Okay.
0: Michelle, you've spent like an hour and a half lecturing me. I feel like I'm in some marketing class at USF or something. Fessler, well, Michelle's latest is like the collapse of Nike. Michelle, we went to the pizza box.
2: The collapse of Nike?
0: Hold on.
1: Oh, the stock is so down.
2: Oh, the stock price, listen, yeah.
0: We were
1: they're in the crapper, man. They were worth billions of dollars, and now they're worth only like millions of dollars.
0: So Sunday night, which, you know, this last Sunday night, just before Labor Day, that Sunday night was like a second Saturday night.
2: Yes.
0: So we went out and I was like, man, you know, I want pizza. And we, you know, we have our little rotation of places where we hit our pizza, and we hit Pizza Box, which is on Central Avenue in downtown St. Pete. We love Pizza Box. So we're at Pizza Box and Michelle's like talking to me about Nike heading down from South Tampa. At dinner, she's talking about Nike. Then at home, she's talking about Nike. On the way in this morning, she like, I had like 4 minutes of Nike talk. All right. So Michelle, Nike's in trouble. So Michelle.
1: Yeah.
0: Why is Nike in trouble and why are you so fascinated with this?
1: Because my new thing is the stock market, and that's like my soap opera every day. I love to watch that halftime report with
2: it's
1: that.
2: It's really a fascinating
1: soap
2: opera.
1: That's what I said to him. I said, this is better than Young and Restless. Oh my gosh. I love to watch that noon show with that hot Scott, whatever his name is.
0: Whatever.
1: Nike is, it's down. So much so that they're going to be removed from the S&P 500 list, which is a big deal for them. And I guess they're attributing it to the fact that this CEO that left, I think last year, he went direct to consumer, you know, sales instead of wholesaling to like Dick's or, you know, we don't have Sports Authority here, but up north we have a couple of different athletic retailers.
0: Hang on a minute. So, wait a minute. You can't go to Dick's and get Nike, or you can?
1: You can now.
0: Okay.
1: But I guess under this old, what is his name? Donahoe, Jim or something. John Donahoe.
0: Right.
1: He decided that they were going to pull back from the wholesale market and pull out of stores.

0: like Dick's and some other retailers.
1: And try to go direct to consumer. And it botched up their freaking model.
0: Apparently, that's what they're attributed. That's the main thing.
1: But you gave me some staggering number on how much Nike has lost in market value.
0: Yeah, it was big. I don't even remember now.
1: Did you say that they're down like $200 billion?
0: Yeah.
1: Or I mean, some ridiculous number.
0: It's insane to think that they lost that.
1: Yeah, so Andrew was saying the stock used to be 177, and Andrew, turn your microphone on.
0: What is it now? Like $20?
1: Andrew, what is Nike stock? Oh, Fester's on.
2: It's a little more than that. It's $37.35.
1: And Nike used to be $170 a share.
0: Yeah,
3: back in 2021.
2: September of 2021. Yeah, it was $170
1: a share. Wow.
0: But you know, just listening, I like to listen to the analysis of the people who are smarter than me looking at the stock market, and they'll tell you this because they're monitoring like who's in control and the decisions they're making. And I'm like, and I was saying to you this morning on the way in, now that I think about it, yeah, that direct to consumer thing for like running shoes and athletic gear kind of is stupid, because sometimes that's an impulsive decision, right? But you go like, oh, you know what? Today I'm going to, your friend says, hey, this kickboxing class is fun. Let's go. Or, hey, why don't you come for a run with me? And then what do? You got to go buy athletic gear. And if you can't go buy it at Dick's, which is, I think, the only store we have around here.
2: There is Dick's. There's an Academy. There's
0: Where is there an Academy?
2: There's one in Wesley Chapel.
0: Thank you. Because I'm looking for alternatives.
2: Yeah. There's also the mall shoe stores.
0: Do they sell sneakers?
2: Yeah.
0: Oh.
1: Athlete's foot these days?
2: Oh, and remember the athlete's foot was going to
1: open? Footlocker.
2: Footlocker, that's it.
0: We always go to New Balance.
1: I wear New Balance. And this brings up another point is, you know, I'm a New Balance guy. I love these 990. I'm on like version 6 now. I've been wearing 990s before. I had the 2001s and the 2002s, but they stopped making those. And now I'm on the 990s. So I've been buying New Balance for years.
0: Yeah.
1: Michelle. This brought up a interesting point in our conversation. When is the last time, have you ever seen me, even during the course of our marriage, did I ever have Nike? I can't tell you the last time that I had Nike shoes. It might be 30. I don't think during my radio tenure here in Tampa, I don't think I've ever had a pair of Nike shoes.
0: No.
1: I remember Taco Boy, remember Booger.
2: Yeah.
1: Remember Capucci?
2: He was
1: the Air Jordan. You know, he was from Chicago,
2: yeah.
1: And you know, he was a Bulls fan, and he always had to have the latest, greatest Air Jordans, which were, of course, Nike. But I have not had anything. Even for instance, I'm wearing a New Balance branded athletic shirt right now. I've got a sweat wicking sports shirt right now, and it's New Balance, and I got my New Balance shoes on. You know, I get this stuff. I go to, you know, West Shore Plaza because they have a New Balance store there, and they're great. They're fantastic. But I can't tell you the last time I've had anything Nike, like a windbreaker or a shirt or nothing.
2: But as far as shoes go, some brands are very successful.
0: Right.
2: Direct to consumer.
1: All right, now, hold on.
0: And that's what I said. Well, some brands would be, but in this case, Nike's not. Look, in 2021, they were worth $264 billion. Today, they're worth $57 billion. They lost $200 billion in value.
1: In market value. That's
0: just astonishing.
1: Now, also, we have to point out that there has been a lot of competition. Like, there are a couple of, you know, hot brands over the last couple of years. Like, so many people are into that, the OC, what is it, On?
2: On Cloud?
1: No, I said On Cloud, and Michelle said, no, it's just On.
0: Well, whenever I see it in articles, it's just called On.
1: Just On? But it's OC, and why do they have the C then? Because
0: makes the popular athletic footwear style known for its signature Cloud Tech.
1: So the name of the company is On, but yes. I always thought it was On Cloud.
2: Oh, I heard it from you.
1: And then Hoka.
2: Right.
0: Right.
1: Hoka's come on strong. So you've had a lot of interesting kind of specialty kind of entries that have turned more mainstream that I think clearly have put pressure on Nike. And New Balance, I think, has come on strong. In the last decade, they've certainly had, a revival.
0: Yeah.
1: So,
0: anyway, so I won't bore you with my soap opera stock talk.
1: Yeah, okay. Right, well, thank
0: anymore.
1: You. Thank you very much.
0: I'll just keep it to myself.
1: All right. So, like, what do you wear? Oh, you wear Crocs. What am I?
2: Hold on. I'm a Croc guy.
1: What am I saying?
0: Do you ever wear a sneaker?
2: Yeah.
0: When?
2: The only sneakers I wear are Hokas, and I buy them online.
0: Do you really? Mm. So you already know your size?
2: Yes.
0: How did you know your size?
2: Size 18, triple wide.
1: You don't have 18 triple
0: don't come
1: wide.
0: Come at 18.
2: Okay, get they out don't. Of here. But I'm a size 15.
0: Really?
2: Yeah.
0: So you probably can only get them online.
2: No, they have fat people stores. I bought a pair of Hokas a year and a half ago from a running store. Yeah. And I walked into this running store.
1: And they had size 15?
2: Yeah, I called. It was a running store in Riverview, right? So I drive out to Riverview to pick up these Hokas. And
1: there's a running store in Riverview?
2: Yeah, and so I walk into the running store, and the woman, she was super nice. But at first, she's like, are you lost?
0: No way.
2: Because I walk into a running store, and she's like, sir.
1: Oh my gosh. She's looking at your 400 pounds.
2: Yeah.
1: And there's no way this guy runs.
2: She's like,
1: are you looking for a restaurant?
2: She's like, I have no idea how I can help you, sir.
1: You're looking for a food stand?
2: She was pleasant. And she wasn't, mean or anything, but she's like,
1: you're looking for Weight Watchers? They're not in this shopping plaza.
2: She's like, sir, can I just, I think you're in the wrong place.
0: Maybe you were getting ready to start running.
2: Is there any way I can help you find the right place? And I was like, nope, I'm here. I called about the Hokas. And she's like, the size 15 Hokas? And I was like, yep, that's them. And she goes, oh, you are in the right place. Come this way. And,
1: oh, man.
2: And but she's like, do you have any idea where you are? Do you know what we do here?
0: Right.
2: And I was like, nope. And she's like, we run. I was like, oh.
0: But they're comfortable.
2: They're the best. I think they're the finest of the sneakers that are out there now.
1: Well, that brings up an interesting point and something we cannot say on the air, but I was turned on to Hokas. Who turned me on to Hokas when we did our little New York stint?
0: Dr. Mark.
1: Our buddy Dr. Mark. He turned me onto the Hokas, and I bought a pair, and the whole family made fun of me. They said it made me walk funny, and they called me a derogatory name, and I can't even say it on the air.
0: Well, here's the thing. When you walked they changed your gait, or I don't know if that's what it's called.
2: You
0: it
2: change really, your gait. I mean, it's,
0: yeah.
2: I mean, the shoe doesn't change it. It's the sensation that the shoe gives you that makes you think you have to walk with like high knees.
0: Yeah, and that's what he was doing. Instead of just continuing to walk normally and like adjusting to the shoe, he totally changed the way he walked. And we were like, we're not walking with you in those shoes.
1: Yeah, they called, they called them blank shoes. And I can't, the whole family was, they said, oh, you're wearing your blank shoes today. And I cannot say what that is.
0: And you did not see a significant improvement in your athleticism when you were wearing them, so you went back to the New Balance.
1: I gave up on the Hokas. Didn't I give away a pair on the air?
0: You did. Well, when we came back.
1: Remember, I had an unused pair, and I had given up on the Hokas because the whole family was making fun of me because I was walking funny in the Hokas, and I gave them away. Remember, a lady came in. I gave them out, and I had like a men's size 9.5, and a woman with a big foot. Because a men's 9.5 is what size?
2: Like a woman's 11 and a half.
1: So a woman, we gave away, and a woman came in and got my Hokas brand new in the box that I'd never worn. All right, 6:34 at the MJ Morning Show. Ladies and gentlemen, the morons of the news are next. Pretty strong pile of morons. I'm excited for the morons. And it's next. MJ Morning Show here on Q105. You know, when choosing an engagement ring, the diamond, of course, is crucial. 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All right, here's Shrine with traffic. 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
3: No incidents causing any delays yet this morning, but we are starting to see the volume build in Polk County on I-4 westbound between Memorial Boulevard and County Line Road. And in Hillsboro, I-4 West is building up between Thelona Sassa Road and Branch Forbes and from the Selma Connector to the junction. 275 South in Tampa slowing between Fletcher and Sly Avenue. 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
27: Now, it's time for the idiots, dolts, imbeciles, ignoramuses, nitwits, pinheads, twits, boneheads, dingbats, dorks, doofuses, numbskulls, clods, jackwagons, and ass clowns. 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

0: let's start right here in Pinellas County. Let's begin the morons in the news this morning. Fester and Michelle in lovely Seminole, I believe, right on Starkey Road. Smack in the middle of Seminole.
1: That's great.
0: At the Waffle House. You know, I've got a couple of Waffle House things today.
1: Oh, yeah?
0: Yeah, there's another Waffle House thing that I want to bring up. Because somebody sent me this, and I had not seen this personally, but I guess this has been going on for a couple of months. All right, we'll get into that later on. Little Waffle House focus today here on the MJ Morning Show. All right, listen to this. Three intoxicated young men here in Florida.
1: Yeah.
0: What a shocker. Three intoxicated young guys, some wearing male underwear.
1: Oh.
0: Only.
1: Oh.
0: Yes.
1: I don't know why they had to genderify underwear. If they would have said three intoxicated young men were wearing underwear.
0: Well, that's in the police report.
1: I know.
0: That's in the actual report.
1: It seems like an extra word, officer.
0: So three drunk guys here in Florida, in Seminole, Pinellas County, and some of these guys just wearing male underwear only were arrested Sunday morning, 4:30 in the morning, because of a disturbance they created outside of a Waffle House, which is located at 7670 Starkey Road, Seminole, Florida, 33777.
1: Yeah, the 777.
0: We got to call the Waffle House right now, 727-392. Anyway, so what happened? Well, 4:30 in the morning outside of Waffle House, they allegedly pounded on the Waffle House window and then started throwing beef sticks at the window.
2: What? Beef sticks?
0: Like Slim Jims?
2: Right.
0: I don't know.
1: Do they have a box of Slim Jims?
2: Yeah.
1: What's that new beef stick? Or it's probably not new, but I just see it around a lot more now. Like Chomps?
2: Oh, I never heard of it.
1: Chomp beef stick? I think I saw it at Trader Joe's or something. But it's a pretty...
0: Yeah, I've seen it.
1: Pretty sizable stick.
0: Yeah. So...
1: It's like a meat baton.
0: The guys, some in underwear only, or male underwear only, chucking beef sticks and pounding on the window at Waffle House at 4:30 in the morning last weekend.
1: So you mean this cop in his report writes the
0: yes,
1: the identifying gender of the underwear, but doesn't write what brand of meat stick?
0: Quote, from the police report, quote, some only wearing male underwear. So the three guys who were hit with disorderly conduct charges were 22-year-old Taylor Smith, 21-year-old Massimo Geldris Diaz, 21, and Alem Kustik, A-L-E-M, Alem Kustik, 19.
1: All right.
0: So.
1: Sounds like a fun night, boys.
0: So cops responded to the Waffle House, 4:30 in the morning. The suspects were outside sitting on a bench of a laundromat. I'm sure that's a special place as well. The laundromat right next to the Waffle House.
1: Serving the community. That's all it's doing.
0: All right. So the cops show up and this trio of idiots, they're sitting on the bench outside of the laundromat. Maybe that's why they were in their underwear only. They were doing their laundry.
1: That's a good point.
0: that's what I'm thinking. But that's not in the story. So they're sitting on the bench outside the laundromat. They were booked into the Pinellas County Jail. Each have since been released on $150 bond. Ooh, that's a whopper bond right there. Court records do not indicate, number one, why beef sticks were thrown at the window of the Waffle House, why they were pelted with beef logs.
1: That's true.
0: We don't know what brand. This answers your question, Fed. We do not know what brand of beef stick was used, and we also don't know if it was what flavor. You know, because beef sticks come in, don't they come in different, like Slim Jim?
1: Yeah, they have different flavors.
0: Or your Chomps thing.
1: I know they have like a jalapeno version.
0: Oh, there you go.
1: And then the beef, yeah. I've seen teriyaki versions.
0: What about honey? Oh. How about honey mustard? Maybe those are pretzel nubs.
1: It's a pretzel. Yeah, you know what, though? This could have just as easily have been pretzel nubs.
0: Teriyaki. You're right, yeah. Teriyaki.
1: Teriyaki.
0: Yeah.
1: I think I'm confusing beef sticks with beef jerky now.
0: All right. Hey, does anybody know these guys? Anybody listening? Do you know Taylor Smith, Massimo Geldris Diaz, or Alem, A-L-E-M, Alem? I'm not mispronouncing,
1: okay.
0: You know, Alan.
1: I've never heard
0: Alum,
1: that name before.
0: Neither have I. Kustic, C-U-S-T-I-C. Does anyone know these guys? Anybody? 800-990-1047.
1: They look like three fine young men who just had a night that got a little sideways.
0: I'd like to, well, listen, two of them are of drinking age. Taylor Smith, 22. Massimo is 21. Alum is only 19. So,
1: All right, let's give these guys credit where credit is due.
0: What's that?
1: They weren't drinking and driving.
2: That's true.
1: They were drinking and walking around in their underwear at 4:30 in the morning.
0: If they were only in their underwear, I mean,
1: nothing's illegal about that.
0: Were they doing their laundry? Did they stain their clothing and they had to do laundry at the laundromat at 4:30 in the morning next to the Waffle House? But where did they get the beef sticks? And why would you chuck perfectly good beef sticks at the Waffle House window?
1: You may want a snack later.
2: Right. Maybe they were hungry while they were doing, if they were doing their laundry.
1: In the grand scheme of things, I'm not that mad at these guys.
2: Yeah.
1: I mean, they didn't hurt anybody.
0: Come on. Right? Someone's got to know these
1: they
0: guys.
1: They didn't rob anybody. They didn't. They weren't DUIing around town.
2: You want to know what high school they went to or maybe, well, the young ones.
0: They went to Seminole High School. Where'd they go? I don't know.
2: Hollins High School.
0: Oh, Hollins High School.
1: Hey, yeah. That's where I went.
0: Because it used to be Dixie. Used to be Dixie Hollins.
1: Then they pulled the meat stick out.
2: One's a basketball player, one's a soccer player.
1: Well, he was.
0: Well, no, they're
1: in high school now.
2: But they might still be playing.
0: They went to Dixie. Well, it's just Hollins now, right?
1: Yeah, Hollins High School.
0: Just Hollins.
1: In like the Kansas City area.
0: And that Fester, you're a graduate of Dixie Hollins High School.
1: With fine alumni.
0: Have you ever gone back there to do like a great American teaching? Oh, by the way, I am booked. I've been booked since... actually, last November, the day after the Great American Teach-In.
1: When is the Great American
0: Teach-In? It's November.
1: Okay.
0: Yeah, it's coming up.
1: It's coming up in November.
0: So I am already booked for the Great American Teach-In. Because you know what's going to happen? I'm going to get hit. I'm going to get bombarded with requests from teachers. And a lot of teachers are driving in right now. I'm going to get bombarded. And you know, there are probably teachers driving. Son of a bitch! I didn't get my request in. Soon enough. Well, you would have had to get your request in the day after last year's, because that's when I was contacted. And I'm like, all right, I'll remember you. Just hit me up, you know, sometime, you know, after the summer. And actually, I think I was hit up in July.
1: So
0: I was confirmed. So I said, just get a hold of me.
1: That's a terrible policy, by the way.
0: Just make sure you get a hold of me. A couple of weeks before, so I can put it on my calendar.
1: Did some teacher have you driving all the way to like the holiday to talk to third graders or something?
2: Yeah.
0: Not last year, I did the Great American Teach-In in Sefner.
1: Was it Burnett?
0: It was an elementary school. I did an elementary school in Sefner last year. The year before, I drove up to like Port Richey.
1: Yeah.
0: Yeah.
2: Do you know where you're going this year?
0: This year, I think it's Brandon.
2: Oh, okay.
0: Yeah. So I think I just got to take the Leroy Selman.
1: Speaking of Great American Teaching, you'll never guess who went to my kid's school yesterday.
2: Oh, who?
1: Greg D.
0: Oh, really?
1: Yeah. Hudson gets in the car, starts talking about storm surge.
2: Wow.
1: Asked if I knew Greg D.
2: Yeah. No way.
1: I'm like, do I know Greg D?
0: We just had Greg D on earlier this week because
1: Tampa Bay 28.
0: Yeah, because I got thrown in Instagram jail for making a comment which was deemed as promoting drugs.
1: Yeah.
0: Because I was joking around about, because for those that don't know, Greg D does the morning weather on Channel 28,
1: right.
0: On Tampa Bay 28. He's part of the Dennis Phillips meteorological team at Tampa Bay 28. Of course, they're the official news and weather partner here at Q105. And Greg D posted a video. This is about Waymo.
1: I was like, Greg D put MJ in Instagram jail.
0: So Greg D.
2: Hudson probably loved that.
0: He did a post how he tried the new Waymo and also the Tesla Robotaxi and then reviewed them. And I put a comment on his Instagram video. I would rather get in a Lyft with a driver tweaking on meth than get in a Waymo or a Tesla robo-taxi. And I got banned because they said I violated the drug use policy. It's a freaking joke. So they shut me. They threw me in jail on Instagram for 3 days and they took privileges away. I could not respond to direct messages for 3 days.
3: Greg D took a Waymo to the kid's school.
0: Yeah, right.
3: Right up there.
0: Sure.
3: They did a whole presentation.
0: Sure they did.
3: All the fourth and fifth graders got to meet Greg D.
0: All righty. Morons of the news on the end. Oh, man, I only got to one? All right. So,
3: I mean, it was a good one. It was,
0: good local moron.
3: Throwing meat at Waffle House's. That's a pretty high ranking.
0: I still want to know if someone knows these guys. All right, 7 o'clock hour is next here on the MJ Morning Show. Man, we got a jammed up Thursday show today. I would not miss one moment of this crap cast today here on the MJ Morning Show. So, your air conditioning breaks. What you gonna do when your AC breaks? 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I mean, Polk County's like the size of Rhode Island. 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
4: On 275 southbound across the Howard Franklin Bridge, we have an accident blocking the right lane around mile marker 34. That's after the hump. Heavy volume at I-4 West from Alexander Street to McIntosh, and again approaching the junction. 275 south through Tampa slow between Fletcher and Sly. And a crash on 275 south at Howard Armenia slowing traffic back through the junction. 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
0: Here we go, 7:04 at the MJ Morning Show. Welcome, everybody. Fester, you sent me something last night. Of course, it was food-related. I will explain in just a second. Michelle, you sent me this. This was on my email. You sent me this regarding lost AirPods?
2: Yeah.
0: Help me understand this. Somebody lost AirPods on a flight that landed at Tampa International Airport. So they're on a plane. They fly into Tampa. And they think their AirPods fell out of their pocket.
2: Right.
0: And then somebody must have grabbed them.
2: Somebody must have grabbed them.
0: Because now their AirPods are pinging.
2: Yeah.
0: And they have the address of the house where they're pinging.
2: That's what the message says.
1: I mean, they weren't stolen. They were, if you find an AirPod.
2: Yeah.
1: If you find an AirPod and it's still functional, you have no way of getting a hold of that owner, right? It's not like a cell phone where if you can get into it, you can see information about the person.
2: Yeah, I don't know. I don't think so.
1: If you just find AirPods. Right. So, I mean, there's nothing devious about this. It's not like, you know, they broke into their car and took their bag that had the AirPods in it.
2: Well, they could have returned them or turned them over to a flight attendant and found at
1: who knows
2: the
1: where
2: airport.
1: They lost it.
0: So this pops up on Tampa Reddit. Michelle sent me the link last night and I print this out and there's actually a map with like the pin drop
2: right.
0: of where this guy's AirPods are. And it's on Brook Street in Tampa. It's on North Brook Street. I mean, I'm not going to give the exact address out because that might be, you know, broadcast irresponsibility. So
1: it's on Reddit.
2: Right.
1: You've given out enough information for the dumbest amongst us to research this.
0: What I'll say is that it starts with a 9. The address starts with a 9, and it's on North Brooks Street, Tampa, 33612. And its pinging is Matthews AirPods Pro. Wow. Sorry, let me read the actual post that this guy put up on Tampa Reddit. As the title states, I lost my AirPods on my flight home Sunday. I'm pretty sure they slipped out of my pocket as I put them in my pocket before getting off the plane. I have find my on. It says I have find my on.
1: Yeah, find my is an app.
0: And see home location and them going to middle school. Wait a minute. So they've already gone to a middle school and then. Now the address of the house where it is?
2: Yeah.
0: Oh, kids got these things.
2: Right. So some middle schooler found them.
0: A middle schooler found the AirPods on a flight that came into Tampa on Sunday.
1: So he's walking through the airport. He finds AirPods.
0: On the airplane. He thinks he dropped them on the airplane.
2: Yeah.
0: Wherever. Okay. Then he says, I know it's a long shot, but maybe somebody knows the person at this address with a middle school student. Home and Memorial Middle School is where they go to and from. So we have the home address is on North Brook Street in Tampa, and the address starts with a 9. It's a 4-digit 9 starting address. And they also go to Memorial Middle School. Oh, Andrew just said it might be a teacher.
1: What if the janitor found it? And he's sitting there just mopping the hallways with an AirPod in his ear.
0: Oh, man, is this great? This is a great story.
2: I thought we were either going to help the person who lost their AirPods, but also letting people know, like, when you find this kind of crap, don't think you're getting away with it because it's all connected.
0: Oh, AirTags and all this tracking crap these days.
2: I mean, you think you're saying, Festy, like you're walking through old school, you know, you find a rolled up pair of, you know, AirPods like what I wear, with a wire. You can pick them up and walk away, but...
0: But the next part is where I think Fester was headed. The last sentence is this. I don't really want to waste non-emergent police resources, but that's unfortunately my next step as I lock them and sent my phone number through Find My. I'm local in St. Pete. Thanks. I don't know if a crime has been committed here. If you found, it's not like it was a breaking and entering. It's not like this is a burglary. I feel bad. The guy dropped his AirPods. And yes, the right thing to do is for somebody to turn these in to a flight attendant or the airport.
2: I think what he's suggesting is he'll, you know, call the police, and then the police will go over and be like, hey, where'd you get those AirPods?
3: Do we want to waste police resources?
2: He doesn't want to. That's what he's saying. But, he doesn't want to, but then the person will feel compelled to turn him over.
0: Stop. Is this a police matter?
2: It will be if he calls them.
0: But why? If they weren't stolen, he dropped them. Somebody picked them up. Now, yes, the right, humane, you know, a good moral, good human thing to do is to try to get these back to the rightful owner.
3: If this guy's local in St. Pete, he should drive to the, put a note on the house.
2: Yeah.
3: You know, or have
0: If he has the address, why isn't he just driving to the freaking house? Just go to the house. Use your Find My app. Find out when your AirPods are at the house.
2: Right.
0: And just drive to the house and just knock on the door. I mean, that's the easiest thing to do. Why are you on my porch, boy? Get off my porch!
2: That's probably what he's afraid of.
0: Oh,
2: right?
0: Man.
2: Like, you know, yes, he would like to go retrieve his property and be like, hey, I think you found my AirPods. But you know what? At this day and age, you know, he goes knocking on a door. He doesn't know what's going to answer.
3: Or the other thing is, dude, chop it up to an L and move on with your life.
2: Well, now, that was, I think, a couple of the comments were like, dude, you lost him.
3: You lost him.
0: How much your AirPod Pros? I don't have.
3: I think that's $100 and something.
2: They're a couple $100.
3: A couple $100, is it?
0: AirPod Pro. Yeah, see, I don't use Bluetooth. I use wired. And when I was in Japan, I picked up... Did I mention this?
2: Yes.
0: I picked up... Oh, man. I splurged and I bought the top-of-the-line Shure...
3: Fantastic.
0: ...in-ear monitors.
2: Yeah.
0: And, oh, my God, they're fantastic.
3: Yeah, we're all really happy for you.
2: Well, no, AirPod Pros are...
3: $249.
2: Yeah.
3: Why don't you let this guy borrow them?
0: Those are third generation. I wonder if he had this dude... That lost. I wonder if he had third generation because the retail price is $249. Just go to the house. You have the
2: I don't suggest that. I don't suggest the confrontation situation because, you know, you don't know what's going to happen. You don't know what you're walking into.
0: You know what we ought to do? Does anyone live? Does anyone listen to me right
3: now? That's exactly
0: what
3: we shouldn't do. That's the exact opposite.
0: You just hear me out. Does anybody listening right now live on the 9,000 block of North Brook Street, Tampa, 33612. Anybody? Hey, bring this up. It probably is a minor. It's probably a middle school kid is what we're guessing here. But does anyone right now listening, do you live on North Brook Street, Tampa, 33612? Call us. 800-990-1047. 800-990-1047. And if by any chance the kids listening or the parents are listening and you found some AirPod Pros on a flight into Tampa on Sunday, this dude has your address and he's hot on your trail.
3: Yeah, this isn't our fight.
0: Suddenly you're Mr. Moral.
3: Not Mr. Moral. I'm just saying, do you want to get involved with a fight with a guy you don't know over AirPods that are stolen?
0: Suddenly you're Mr. Careful. Suddenly
3: you're you go to the guy's house.
0: Suddenly you're
3: Fester. You go to the guy's house.
0: Irresponsible, reckless Fester.
3: We're coming.
0: Is now Mr. Responsibility.
3: Listen, and suddenly MJ over here gives a crap about people's AirPods. Oh, MJ over here, who would probably say, chalk it up to a loss, wants to go to this guy's house who just found a pair of AirPods. You go to the house. After the show today, MJ's going to go to the house. Brook Street's located just south of Bush Boulevard near 275. MJ, knock on the door and say, I'm going to be making an Instagram video about this. 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
3: I'm outside of the iPad dude, guy's house.
0: Hey, leaving audio items on an airplane is very near and dear to my heart because I left my Bose Quiet Comfort headphones on a flight, and I also had my little rolled up cheaper but still good wired Bose Shure. I had some in-ear monitor. This is years ago. This is like 2016. I'm sitting next to Kevin Harrington. You know who Kevin Harrington is?
3: Vaguely.
0: Kevin Harrington, local guy, was one of the original sharks on Shark Tank.
3: Yeah, that's who he is.
0: Yeah. So local marketing guy, Kevin Harrington, I'm sitting next to Kevin on a Delta flight from LaGuardia, and we're engaged in the conversation for like 2 hours during the flight, and I got distracted, and I left my headphone case in the seat back pocket in front of me, and those were gone. I immediately, the next day, I'm like, oh, man, I called Delta, and Tampa International lost and found. Somebody pocketed those. Someone stole my headphones.
1: They lived on Brook Street.
2: Maybe.
0: Possibly.
1: Possibly, yeah.
0: So listen, the fact that this guy lost his AirPods on a flight, this is kind of near and dear to my heart. I'm just saying.
1: That's a stretch.
0: And Andrew's on the phone. I wonder if, Andrew, anybody on this street? Anybody? Anybody listening, are you on North Brook Street in Tampa? And listen, just a warning, if you've got these AirPods, this dude is hot on your trail. He has your address. I have your address. Fester, we ought to send you there right now. Go to the house.
2: No, Fester's
1: listen,
2: not going.
1: This is what we don't want to do. Listen, this guy lost his head.
0: Suddenly, Fester's all safety concerned.
1: Suddenly, MJ wants to get involved in every little pissy matter that doesn't involve him.
0: That's not a pissy matter.
1: It's a little bit of a pissy matter. It's near and dear to my heart.
0: Anyway.
1: I lost my headphones 20 years ago. I'm here.
0: It wasn't 20 years ago. It was like 10 years ago.
1: Oh, apologies.
0: It's like 2016 or so.
1: Yeah. This guy lost his headphones. Big deal. I mean, get a new pair. That's what you get for not keeping track of your crap. You are not entitled to get your crap back when you... This is Finders, Keepers, Losers, Weepers.
2: Oh, that's your rule? That's your law?
1: Finders, Keepers, Losers, Weepers.
2: Fester's law?
1: Yeah.
0: All right. Next. Next. It's like DMV. Next. Yeah. All right. Let me post some four-digit number. All right. This is crazy. Three Cybertrucks. I don't get the Cybertruck. I've made that crystal clear. I just don't get the vehicle. Three Cybertrucks at least have caught fire because of underbody strikes, meaning the underbody of the Tesla has hit something and it punctures the battery cell area, and the damn thing catches on fire. You know those deals. The firefighters have to use like 87,000 gallons of water, and it takes 5.5 hours to put these damn things out. Listen to this. You know what Tesla's solution to undercarriage body strikes that could pierce the battery compartment? Do you know what their solution is?
1: What is it?
0: They now sell a $3,500 battery shield upgrade. How about you just make that part of the vehicle that if you have some underbody strike on your Tesla Cybertruck, that it doesn't pierce the battery compartment, causing this thing to go up in a Chernobyl-like inferno. All right?
1: Just make that standard equipment. How many more of these need to happen before there's like a recall?
0: I don't know, right? But at least three Cybertrucks have caught fire because of crashes, some involving, I guess, fire hydrants that strike underneath the truck. So, like, Cybertrucks are mowing over fire hydrants?
1: You really have to go out of your way.
2: Yeah.
1: I mean, a lot of these trucks are lifted up a little bit. You have to deliberately go out of your way to try to find something to hit the bottom of your of your battery case. But yeah. I don't want them to catch fire.
0: But how about you design the truck that if you happen to hit something, that it doesn't rip through the battery compartment, causing an inferno?
1: Here's the thing.
0: Hey, Elon.
1: Most customers don't realize they need the battery protection case.
2: Until
1: after.
0: until it's a week later and the thing is still smoldering on the side of the road.
1: I mean, I'll pass on the $3,500 upsell.
0: Hey, Mark is on the line. Mark in Tampa. Mark, hi. You're on the MJ Morning Show.
15: Good morning, MJ. How are you?
0: Oh, we are phenomenal. And you know what? We're even better now, Mark, that you have phoned in. What can we do for you this morning, Mark?
15: So I hear about the guy with the AirPods. I'm actually 33610.
0: Yes.
15: And this is, I can understand why he's not going to that guy's house. This is not really the neighborhood that you really want to be knocking on a stranger's door.
0: So you're confirming that neighborhood on North Brook Street, Tampa 33612, you're saying that this guy must know that you don't want to go to that neighborhood and knock on a stranger's door? Are you saying that it could be hazardous to your health, Mark?
15: Correct. I've been around this neighborhood for 15 years, and that side of the neighborhood is not good.
0: Okay, all right.
1: I mean, Mark.
2: Good to know.
1: Mark wants to. What do you want, boy? Come in my house.
15: So that guy with the AirPods, you might as well just take an L and just buy a new one.
0: That's right. Just take the L. Take the loss. Put the L in the column.
1: Hey, Mark, can we talk about the other thing?
0: What's the other thing?
1: You know Mark. He texts me, you know, Mark, every day.
0: Yeah, Mark calls every day. He doesn't get on the show every day, but Mark calls every day, and Mark, I think, texts.
15: No, I know.
0: Well, that's not what Andrew says.
1: All right.
0: Every other day.
1: Mark communicates with me pretty frequently.
2: Okay.
1: And he wants me to swing by his house.
2: Oh.
1: Right? He wants me to come by.
2: Okay. Yeah,
1: right?
0: Because his zip code 336110 is okay.
1: Yeah.
0: That one's okay.
1: Okay. All right. He wants me to come by. And Mark graciously got us a present.
0: Oh, really?
1: And he's like, hey, Fester, it's $28 to mail it to the radio station. Can you swing by?
2: Oh, my gosh.
0: $28 to mail it to
2: you?
0: What
2: kind of

0: Now, yes.
1: Okay.
0: Sparkling water with zero calories, that's more of my thing.
2: So I'm going to go by his house to pick up a can of bubbly water.
0: Oh. Hey, Mark, I got to run, man. I'm up against the clock, okay?
3: Yeah, no problem.
0: Right, have a good day, man. All right, yeah, go find the soda. All right. Thank you, Mark. We appreciate it. All right, 7:21 at the MJ Morning Show. Oh, speaking of my bubbly water, man, I've got a recycling dilemma crisis. Michelle, I was always curious about this, and then I looked it up, and I'm, you know, what do you call me, Green Todd?
1: Yeah.
0: I like to recycle.
1: Well, some things you like to recycle.
0: All right, anyway, I learned something disturbing. All right, the Apple phone. What are my thoughts? I'm not an Apple guy, but I did see, you know, this new Apple Duo folding phone. What do you think my thought? What is my take? What am I going to say about this $2,000 phone? And that's the start. That's like the lowest memory. What do you think my thoughts are going to be? Oh, man, the AI thing is out of control. Fessa, did you follow, like, these AI experts that are saying that AI is going to kill us in the next decade?
2: They
0: kill everybody?
2: They've quit their positions and left the company. I don't want anything else to do with this.
0: This is nuts. We have a butt sniffer update. Butt sniffer update. Folks, we're loaded.
2: That's what I want.
0: Do not move. We are absolutely loaded here on the MJ Morning Show next, here on Q105, 104.7 FM. Please stand by. Hey, I want to introduce a brand new sponsor here on the MJ Morning Show. And this is something that I've known about. 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
1: In Tampa, we have an accident on 275 South at Howard Armenia with the two right lanes blocked. Traffic is slow back through the junction. We also have a crash on 275 South at Fletcher Avenue with the left lane blocked. Heavy volume on I-4 West from Alexander Street to Branch Forbes, and again from Orient Road through the junction. We have police activity on I-4 West at Columbus Drive blocking the right lane. Keeping you updated, I'm Schreiner. 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

0: bumper music, rejoin music from one of my favorite female vocalists, Michelle. You know my list of favorite. What are my top two like female vocalists?
1: Well, that was Chrissy Hynde, right?
0: It was Chrissy. That was Pretenders, rejoin music. I love Chrissy Hynde, and who is another one of my all time favorite female vocalists?
1: Mariah Carey.
0: I can't even do the Hynde. No, it's not. Come on, you know.
1: Oh, you always say Grace Slick, but I never hear you listen to her.
0: Oh, I what are you talking about? I've got my playlist. I've got tons of old you know, Grace Slick and Jefferson Airplane and
1: name one song. Name a Jefferson Airplane song.
0: You know what? You're not going to play this game. You know, I'm not. Listen, I am not playing this game with you.
1: Oh yeah.
0: Yeah.
1: When you don't have an answer.
0: I've got a bunch of them. No, I'm not playing this. You're not going to play a little game with me. All right. Anyway, so Grace Slick and Chrissy. All right. Welcome back, MJ Morning Show on Q105 104.7 FM. All right. Before I do a thing here, before I forget again. It is the mystery package that was sent to Michelle, and we mentioned this yesterday, and we forgot to open it up. End of the show yesterday. I'm like, oh, man, we forgot to open up the Amazon package that somebody sent.
2: And yeah, we're wrapping up the show, and MJ picked up this unopened package.
0: It's because at the beginning of the show, I said we got a package from Michelle. We got to open it up. It's some kind of mystery gift. So it is addressed to Michelle, and your correct last name, Schnitt. To the radio station, and would you like to open it up? You open it up.
1: You can open it up. No, I know you're so excited.
0: No, it's yours. You open it up.
2: Yeah, but you are pretty excited about it.
1: I know. You open up all my other mail-in packages.
0: You want me to open it up?
1: Go right ahead. Oh, okay. Yes, right. I do. I want you to open it up.
0: Here we go.
1: This happens in the house, Fester, honestly.
2: You're overanalyzing how much she...
0: Oh! Somebody sent you it's a home version of an Encrustable maker.
1: Oh, wow. Let me see.
0: Look at this. All right, you got
2: that's pretty cool.
0: There's a note inside. Hang on a minute.
1: It even has a little crimping, like the little
2: square. That's how it works.
1: It needs
2: the crimping to press the bread together.
0: So we just had a conversation on Uncrustables because, what was the update? The update was that, because Uncrustables.
1: They're suing.
0: J.M. Smucker, with a name like Smucker's, has got to be good.
2: They're suing Trader Joe's.
0: Yeah, Smucker's is suing Trader Joe's because Trader Joe's, they claim, has a rip-off Uncrustables with the same crimping and all that crap.
1: Wow.
0: So there's a big lawsuit. So
1: Who do I send a thank you to for this?
0: Well, hang on. I'm going to tell you right now. There's a gift note inside.
1: Oh, wonderful.
0: Yeah. Folks, if you send the MJ Morning Show a gift, please put a gift note inside so we know who sent it. Michelle wanted you to get this so you can make your own healthy Uncrustables. You can make them with this, put them in bags and freeze them so you don't have to eat that special bread from Smucker's, LOL, from Erica McKeon. Oh, Erica McKeon sending Michelle her very own Uncrustables mold and maker and crimper.
1: Yeah, thank you so much. I'm going to try it out.
0: That is so nice.
1: Yeah, thoughtful.
0: Oh, that is very, very thoughtful. I don't think...
2: It did come with a little bit of a backhanded message, though.
0: What's that?
2: You don't have to eat that special bread.
1: You know what? Okay, this has happened before, right?
0: Yeah.
1: Do you remember the famous the Waffle Wednesday story? You were telling the story about how I was feeding the kids Waffle Wednesdays. Like, you know, I give the kids, when they were little, I'd give them a menu.
2: Waffle Wednesday.
1: And I'd say, you want eggs, bagels, whatever, but on Wednesdays, it's Waffle Wednesdays.
2: It's an exciting day.
1: It was. And I was buying the Eggo waffles because in my house... That's what we did when I was growing up. Right. We had Eggo waffles. Who made waffles from scratch? And some, I'll say, nice listener emailed you and said, I sure hope that since Michelle's a stay-at-home mom now, she's not feeding them Eggo frozen waffles and she's making waffles from scratch. And I was like, for about 2 seconds, I was kind of incensed.
0: For 2 seconds, you wanted to throat punch them.
1: Yeah. But then I thought.
0: Wanted to cave in their trachea.
1: Yeah. And then I thought, you know what? Why am I not making waffles from scratch? I didn't really think it was like a thing or realize how. And so then
0: you were angry for a minute, but then you said
1: 2 seconds.
0: You know what? That's a good idea.
1: Yeah.
0: And then the snide listener jab.
1: Right.
0: The ice pick that you took actually prompted you to start making a healthier waffle for the kids before you drove them over to Shorecrest.
2: Is it healthier?
1: Yes. I made it all from scratch. It was fresh ingredients. And we have a very nice selection of shape makers for waffles. I have
3: How many waffle shape makers do you have?
0: Don't you have a Darth Vader Star Wars?
1: We have a Star Wars one. Right? We have a Scooby-Doo one. We have a Hello Kitty one. We had farm animals, but I got rid of those.
3: Are these individual waffle makers?
0: Yes. We've got 37 waffle makers at the house.
2: What's with you people?
0: What the hell's going on?
2: It's so weird.
1: But you know what? When we were up north and Chloe one day, she needed to have like an awards party for some class of hers. She volunteered me to make Hello Kitty waffles for the entire class.
0: Yeah, 179 of them.
1: I had to make so many of them quickly. But anyway, thanks to the listener from the past who encouraged me to make the waffles from scratch. Yeah. And this listener now, Erica McKeon.
0: Erica McKeon. Erica McKeon sent you the Uncrustable maker. So, yep.
1: Healthier.
0: So, thank you.
1: Thank you.
0: You know, if we had your address, Michelle would send you a thank you card. So this is, consider this an audio.
3: An audio thing.
0: Thank you card, exactly.
3: Which will live in perpetuity in the annals. Is that the right word?
0: The annals, yes. It's not anals. It's the annals.
3: It'll live in perpetuity. Yeah,
0: you want to be in the annals, not the. You don't want to be in the anals. It's a whole different situation.
3: I mean, it depends. I have a couple of follow up questions on that second one, but
0: the word comes to mind is odoriferous.
3: But thank you. This is your thank you card.
1: Yes. Right,
0: so hey, quick before I move on, I mentioned Shorecrest. You know, my kids went to Shorecrest in St. Pete. And Michelle from South Tampa would drive them across the Howard Franklin every morning. And I found this out recently. Do you know that when did our last kid go to Shorecrest? 2015?
1: Yes, I think 2015.
0: 2015, the kids, both of them. So, because then we did the New York stint for a bit.
1: Right.
0: But Chloe and Julian, 2015. Do you know still to this day, there's a little buzz at Shorecrest?
1: Yeah.
0: This is where MJ's kids went to school. You've heard the same thing, right?
1: Yes.
0: I mean, really?
1: Yeah.
0: Oh, man. It's just the kids had a good time there. So 7:38 at the MJ Morning Show in just a bit. I'm about to show my special delivery from yesterday. I'm going to show it up on MJ TV. I also did shoot a video which is on my Instagram. We'll get into all that here in just a bit. I have a butt sniffer update. Oh, this was unintentional after we were talking about the annals and the anals, but we have a butt sniffer update. Was it last week?
3: Was it a Ross? Like the store that he was arrested?
1: Remember. I think it was a Ross.
3: TJ Maxx or something like that. He was going around approaching
0: this guy
3: female customers.
0: There's a dude out in California that has had a history of going to stores and then bending down behind female shoppers and sniffing their butts at stores. Are you ready for the latest? The California butt sniffer, who has more than 40 arrests, is back out on the loose. What the hell?
3: I mean, how long can you hold a man for sniffing butts?
0: All right, so he received just 170 days in jail for his latest parole violation, despite a history of targeting women and sniffing their butts at stores.
3: Oh, that's a problem with the California penal code.
0: Yeah, you think so? Khalees Crowder, 39, was arrested August 28th, after Glendale police received reports of a man acting suspiciously and allegedly getting close to customers to sniff them at multiple businesses, he was sentenced yesterday to 170 days in Los Angeles County Jail with 12 days served, and is expected to be right back on the street. Like, he's not going to have to serve. He was sentenced to 170 days, and they're saying that he's not going to even have to do it. That just the 12 days that he was locked up, that's going to count toward his latest butt sniffing. Are you kidding me?
3: He's back on the butt sniffing beat.
0: I mean,
1: that's gross, Fester.
0: This is and he's going to do it again. He's going to do it again.
1: Well, of course.
0: You're a Butt sniffer! Sick whiffer!
2: Sick whiffer?
0: We have a live on the fly song for this thing. You're a butt sniffer! This is a terrible karaoke version.
2: We need to come up with some better. We need some better lyrics to go.
0: Bring up the actual lyrics. Bring up the actual lyrics for Heartbreaker. Would you please?
3: H-E-A-R-T.
0: Yeah, Heartbreaker lyrics. Pat Benatar.
3: L-Y-R.
0: Oh, what are you looking at me for?
1: You don't know the lyrics?
0: Well, I don't know. Listen, you got to look at the lyrics.
2: We just need a template.
0: Yeah, to write a good parody song.
2: We just need something. We're trying to.
0: Give me the thing. All right, so you're a. Love
2: is a
0: like
2: tidal wave.
1: Yes.
2: Your butt stench is like a tidal wave.
0: Go on. Huh? All right, you're a heartbreaker, dream maker, love taker.
1: All right, you mess around with me.
0: All right, so I've got you're a butt sniffer, sick whiffer. I need a. We need one more. Do you have it, Fester?
2: Where do you sniffer?
0: You're a butt sniffer, sick whiffer. Yeah, we need a
2: sniffer and whiffer.
0: Hold on. Cheek swiffer.
2: Can we say he's a? He's not a kisser.
0: No,
1: right? No.
2: We can't. Can we
0: ass kisser?
2: I mean,
0: well, hold on. Let me try. You're a butt sniffer, sick whiffer, ass kisser. Don't you mess around with me. There we go.
2: Not bad.
0: Right. We probably can do better, though.
2: We probably could.
0: On the third one, we could probably do better.
2: But you know what? Just for kicking it around live.
0: You're a butt sniffer, sick whiffer, ass kisser.
2: There you go. That's right.
0: Don't you mess around with me. Yeah. Anyway, butt sniffer update. Here on the MJ Morning Show. Is that not nuts? What happened in some of these places like California where they let repeat offenders just, you know, get back out on the street? There was one other. Hold on, let me see if I can find this. There was one other. West Coast. Shocker. This is insane. Have you heard what the Seattle police are talking about doing or that they are doing?
2: Letting all the butt sniffers go?
0: No.
2: What? No. What?
0: This is insane. Seattle police, they are being mercilessly mocked. Why? Because they're now not calling shooters that use a gun and shoot somebody. They're not calling them shooters anymore.
2: Oh.
0: The official policy in Seattle, the police department, is not to call somebody a shooter. They're now trigger pullers.
2: We have an active trigger puller situation?
0: Are you kidding me? The Seattle Police Department now has caused a wave of social media mockery after unveiling doublespeak euphemism for shooters. Now formally referring to criminals who commit acts with gun violence as trigger pullers. I'm getting triggered right now.
1: Oh, my God.
0: Is this unfreaking believable? You're a freaking shooter.
3: Oh, no, they're trigger pullers.
0: Oh, trigger. Oh,
2: I think I have audio.
0: We can't call them shooters because you get triggered. So we'll use triggered in a whole different way. They're trigger pullers. Oh, you found audio?
2: I think this is the chief.
0: Oh my God! I play the audio. Let me hear this thing. Go ahead. You gotta unmute it.
2: Where's the mute button?
0: At the very top left hand corner.
2: There it is.
0: You gotta go to the beginning. Here we go. Hit it. Let me hear it.
4: Working with business owners, increasing patrols, bike patrols, working with our community response group and our gun violence reduction unit as well, looking at ways to where we can identify individuals that are known, we call them trigger pullers in our community, identifying them, making sure that we're putting cases up.
0: They're shooters, trigger pullers. Oh my God!
3: All right, I don't want to get worked up more. I'm moving on. I want to show my special delivery, Fester.
2: Let's see it, man.
3: Oh,
2: I'm excited,
3: man. All right, I got it yesterday. I've been waiting.
0: I took a gamble. I rolled the dice and I did a Kickstarter. This is the first Kickstarter I've ever done. I did it back in March, and Michelle, how excited was I?
1: Oh my gosh, like a kid in a candy store.
0: So Bump Box, BUMPBOXX. They're known. They do like Bluetooth speakers. And so BumpBox, which is a West Coast-based company, they had an idea to reimagine and resurrect a famous, massive 1980s boombox. And it was the Sharp, made by Sharp Electronics, and it was called the GF-777. Double cassette deck, AM-FM shortwave, massive speakers, humongous boombox. So they reimagined it, and they did a Kickstarter to fund this thing. There was so much interest. They raised $7.1 million on Kickstarter, and part of that was my $649. So I did a Kickstarter, and with Kickstarter, you don't know if it's going to happen. So you might lose the money. You might put the money in, and you might never get a product from Kickstarter. And in this case, I saw when I jumped in, there was already like 2 million raised. I'm like, all right, this is going to happen. And then they, so I went in March and I pledged and I got charged to my American Express card, $649 for this giant boombox. And they reimagined the boombox. They added a CD player because the original Sharp came out in like 1981 or 1982. And that was before, you know, really the commercial viability of CDs. So they added a CD player to this thing. They added Bluetooth to this thing. I'm going to hold this up now on MJTV. And listen, you can, if you're watching us, you'll see it. If you want to go back and just to see the scale of this thing next to me. But I did shoot a video on my Instagram. So you can also look, and I even have video of me stalking the UPS guy. So yesterday, I knew it was coming. They were really good about letting us know that the item had shipped. So I would get updates like it's been put on the cargo ship in China. You know, it's built in China. And it got on the cargo ship and then, you know, on the ocean for 17 days. And then it got into the port of Long Beach and then it cleared customs. Then it was handed over to UPS. So I got my 1Z number. So I've been tracking it. I knew that my boombox was coming yesterday and I knew it was out for delivery. And I didn't want to wait from 2 to 4 p.m., which it said is my typical delivery time. So I stalked the UPS guy because I know the basic route and I know where they typically are when we leave the studio after the show ends at 10. So I headed over the bridge. And Michelle, how quickly did we find the UPS guy?
1: Like within minutes.
0: Yeah, it was pretty quick. So went up to the UPS guy who I don't know this guy. You know, our regulars are off the route now. And
1: yeah, he seemed a little scared.
2: I mean, yeah, he wasn't
1: scared. You were ambushing him.
2: Hey, you don't know me, but I'm going to be delivered by you in like 3 hours. Can you get my package now?
0: No, I gave him the name and the address on the label, and he knew the box. Oh, that's a big box. And then I'm videoing it as he's handing it to me, and he's got a big smile on his face. So this, I shot a video, and then I played a cassette of me on the radio in 1988. And Brett Michael, go ahead and play this thing. Go bring up my Instagram, and then I'm going to show the actual boombox. I brought it in. This thing weighs like 35 pounds. This thing is built like a tank.
2: That's awesome.
0: All right, you got it? All right, roll the video. Here we go.
5: Excited. It finally arrived. I maniacally stalked the UPS guy because I didn't want to wait for the regular delivery to my house. What is it? It's BumpBox's reimagination of the famous Sharp 1980s boombox, the GF-777. This is their BB-777. I jumped on Kickstarter. They raised $7.1 million. It now has Bluetooth, a CD player, and the famous double cassette deck. This is me on Z104 Norfolk in 1988.
6: 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Z104.
7: Yo, man, thanks a lot for calling in tonight. That was Poison. Every rose has its thorn, I'm telling you. Blowing the phones off the wall here tonight. The countdown rolls out with the Beach Boys.
8: Number eight. Aruba,
5: Jamaica. Let's try the CD player, which was not on the original 1980 Sharp
0: this
5: model.
0: This is great.
5: Beastie Boys.
0: All right, so you got to see what happens. So when Kick It happens and the Beastie Boys, Kick It! Michelle is walking by in the kitchen and mouths kick it perfectly in the background.
3: Perfect.
0: As she walks by. I might have taken us 27 times to get that right. But
3: it's worth it.
0: Check out the video. It is on my Instagram. The headline is, oh my God, it's here. OMG, it's here. On my Instagram, Certified MJ Radio. That's Certified MJ Radio. And before I move on, let me hold this up now live on MJ TV. And for those that don't know, we're on TV every single morning. 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It's archived. 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The whole 4-hour show, we're on camera, multiple cameras in the studio. You can see everything we do with MJ TV. All right, let me hold this thing up.
2: It's a pretty big, oh my God. Oh my God, look at the size of that thing.
0: Look at this thing.
1: Yeah, and it's heavy.
0: This thing weighs like 35 pounds.
1: Yeah, put that on your shoulder and walk down the neighborhood.
2: Up to the side of your head like you're walking through.
1: Oh, you're going to break it.
0: That's right. We bad.
2: You should go on
1: Oh my God, your face is getting red.
0: What? What do you mean?
1: Put it down. You're going to have a heart attack.
0: I'm not going to have a heart attack.
1: Holy crap.
0: I just had a heart scan from Lifeguard Imaging.
2: You can lift up big, heavy boom boxes. All right. No problem.
1: Walk around with them on your shoulder.
0: This thing, it's unbelievable. And I got in for $649, and the Kickstarter ended. And I think the earliest, I think, got in at like $549 or $599. I got in at $649 for this monster, and I think it's going to retail now because Kickstarter's done. I think it's going to be $995. So I got it for, $350 less than what the retail's going to be. But this thing is a monster.
2: Does it sound as good as you thought it was going to sound?
0: It sounds good. Hang on a minute.
2: Do you still have the cassette of you in Virginia?
0: I do. I have it. You want?
2: Hang on. Are you going to play it? Yeah. Are you going to play it from the boombox?
0: Sure, why not?
2: You got to lift it back up. How many batteries does that take?
0: So the old one took like D cells, I think.
2: Right, I remember.
0: Now this has a rechargeable lithium ion pack. Hang on.
9: You're in a trash can. Come on.
0: So this thing is so humongous.
2: The big clunky.
9: Let's take our clothes off and put this glove to the test.
10: You hammer.
9: Yeah, I brought my pet little journaling tonight, Rufus. And Rufus was going to squeal for you guys, but he's running around the studio here. Rufus, where are you? I lost my gerbil, but what the heck? You're on the air.
11: This is Sean from Hampton, and I just called to let the whole world know the Kickstand cross country team beat Ferguson today.
0: Leaves us
11: undefeated.
0: Put this down.
2: Oh, it's a heavy big. It has all the clunky buttons that you don't see anymore on radios. Yeah. It's a pretty true to.
0: Oh, man. So I'm so excited. My 80s boombox has arrived.
2: That's pretty awesome.
0: Speaking of technology, I am not an Apple iPhone user. I have never owned an iPhone.
2: Okay.
0: I went from like Motorola StarTAC to we went to like the first smart thing we had was like the Droid, right? The Motorola Droid.
1: A Palm Pilot?
0: Yeah. Well, you had a Palm Pilot.
1: Trio.
0: Dude, okay. I'm winded from holding this thing.
1: I know.
2: It's a heavy thing. You were jumping around with it.
0: It is. This thing is fantastic. All right. So now on to Apple and the iPhone. Never had an iPhone. I don't think I'll ever have an iPhone.
2: Okay.
1: Okay.
0: So they unveiled the Apple Duo yesterday. The starting price is $2,000. That's for like the lowest memory offering. I think it's $256. And I'm sure that you could probably get this thing up to probably $2,500.
1: I think you can go as high as $3,000 depending on the memory
0: you
1: want.
0: Are you serious?
1: Yeah.
0: Like a terabyte or something? It's going to... What are my thoughts on this thing? So... there were some early pictures, and remember I said that there's no way Apple's going to release this phone with this awful crease in the middle. There were some photos that came out that purportedly were of the Apple folding iPhone Duo, and there was this awful, I mean, it looked like a chunk of scotch tape
2: down
0: the middle.
2: Is that how it looks, though?
0: No, from what I saw, you can't even see the seam.
1: Yeah.
0: Now, listen, Samsung is throwing shade. I haven't seen Google, but listen, both Samsung, they've had their Galaxy folding phone. Google with their Pixel Fold, that's been out for a while. And I'll tell you what, Samsung took a little bit of a dig. But what are my thoughts on this new Apple folding duo phone at $2,000 starting price? It looks really nice. I mean, yeah. The build quality looks spectacular. Listen, I'm not going to get it. I'm not switching to iPhone. I'm not getting a fold, but I'm just being honest. From what I saw, this phone looks freaking nice. But you know what's amazing? Do you know what the percentage of the smartphone market, what percentage of users in the smartphone space, which is almost all of us these days, what percentage of users do you think? What is the market share of the folding phones, if you were to guess?
3: Oh.
0: Fester.
3: 2%.
0: Oh, dude.
1: Are you watching my halftime report show?
3: Dude. No, I mean, is that the number?
0: It's between 1.6 and 2%.
1: Yeah.
3: So when they first came out.
1: Yeah.
3: When they first came out, I remember looking at them at the Verizon store. Okay. You know, I was looking at them and they were cool.
1: Yeah.
3: And a couple of guys I knew got them. And then I haven't seen anybody go out of their way to buy them since.
1: Really?
3: I mean, I don't know anybody who's currently using a folding phone. I probably know more people than the average person. I don't know if I do or don't. I know a lot of people.
1: Yeah.
3: And I see a lot of people on a day-to-day basis. And I don't know anybody that has a folding phone.
0: But in your daily travels. Your extensive daily travels.
3: Yeah.
0: You're like Gulliver. You're traveling all over the place.
3: Didn't Gulliver get really fat? Land to the Munchkins or something?
0: No, the Lilliputians.
3: Yeah, it's something like that.
0: Yeah, Lilliput.
3: Munchkins were Wizard of Oz. But no, I don't know anybody. And listen, people are going to call in or I'm going to get text messages. Sure. I have one. Okay, that's fine. I don't know you. You know, but nobody I know has a folding phone. And
0: it's 1.6% of the market share. Yeah.
3: I still fail to see the real benefit of it.
1: Because it's really, it's like a miniature computer for you. Think about it. How we were just talking about the AirPods. A lot of people who use the iPhone, I think, tend to use AirPods. So they're not using it traditionally how we do, still, us old people, you know, putting the phone up to our ears. I think a lot of people do not use the phone like that. So now they can be like working or enjoying some content without it being a smaller screen.
3: Are they trying to replace the iPad and give you an iPad and an iPhone?
1: I think it's headed in that direction.
0: No, it's more surface area like an iPad,
1: right?
0: But it's a phone.
3: Yeah. Right.
0: The iPad is not a phone.
3: But replace the iPad because you get all that feature in a phone. Now you combine the two. And you have a whole new.
0: Yeah. I don't think there's going to be a 12 point something inch phone. It's like you'll be holding a hardback book to your head.
1: But now you have a passport sized iPad.
0: Yeah, that's what I said. It folds the size of a passport.
1: Right.
0: And listen, the build quality looks spectacular, but it's pricey. You're going to pay for this damn thing.
3: The highest memory, $3,200.
1: Yeah.
0: Is what, like a terabyte or two terabyte?
3: Two terabytes.
0: Two terabyte. All right.
3: My first three cars didn't cost $3,200.
1: Right?
0: What was your first car?
3: My first car was the Dodge Aries.
0: Like $800? What did you pay for that thing?
3: It might have been like $950,000.
0: The Dodge Aries. I remember that car.
3: I mean, that was a great car. Yeah. But
0: that's when you first started working for us back on Gandhi in 1996.
3: We actually destroyed the car. We destroyed every one of my cars for a morning show.
0: Didn't we drop a piano from a crane on that car?
3: We dropped a piano on one car. We
0: and
3: dropped
0: a boat.
3: A boat on my red Ford Fairlane for Fairmont, something like that.
0: Oh, man.
3: I forget what it was. And then I bought a little Knocker station wagon as a joke. And,
1: yeah.
3: We dropped something on that too.
0: Anyway, iPhone, the new folding duo looks pretty nice. I'm not an Apple guy for phones, but it does look very, very nice if you're in the market. And then Samsung, I mentioned Samsung just trashed Apple on social media yesterday for stealing their foldable phone idea with the iPhone duo. Yeah.
3: Thanks for taking our idea and making it better.
0: Samsung not happy with Apple. On Wednesday, Apple announced it would release the first foldable phone, iPhone Duo, at their keynote event. They also introduced this new, this Turtis guy. Turtis.
3: Turtis?
0: T-U-R-D, Turtis?
1: No.
0: Turd?
3: Is it
1: it's
3: turd?
1: Not turd.
0: It's turd.
3: Is it turtle?
1: I think it's turnus. No,
0: it's turtus.
3: Turnip?
0: Yeah, it's not turd. No, it's turnus.
3: Turtus.
0: Yeah. No, that's not turd. No turnus. Turd.
3: Turn.
0: No turd Ferguson.
3: Turnus. Turnus. Turvis is the cup.
0: No, okay. All right, it's all right. Turnus, not turtus. All right. But that's funny. All right. So yesterday, Apple announced the phone. And then it's a, 7.6-inch inner display. Oh, you know what? It's a lot of gamers. Yeah. A lot of gamers are interested in the foldable phones because it's much more surface area for you to game on if you're, like, addicted to gaming.
3: Okay.
0: Yeah, so Samsung, they took a dig. What did they put out? The first, I guess they put this out on what, on X? So far... So same. Samsung Mobile US, they put that one out. And then there were a couple other ones. So they took a couple of digs here at Apple. All right.
3: How long before the commercials start hitting with the cell phone companies? Get a free folding phone when you sign a five-year contract with us.
0: I've had several people send me this, and I guess it's been going on for a couple of months. Is this true? Does Waffle House have a sign out front that if you reek of pot, they won't serve you?
1: Really?
0: Is this true?
3: Every Waffle House?
0: You know, Fester, I was going to have you stop at a Waffle. I meant to do this. I meant to have you stop at Waffle House on the way in this morning, snap a photo to show us. But I've had a couple of people over the last, I want to say that somebody sent me this like 2 months ago. And it just got buried. I never mentioned it. And then my memory was refreshed because somebody sent me a picture yesterday. Someone emailed me a picture, MJ at MJMorningShow.com. It's extremely easy to get a hold of me. My personal private email is MJ at MJMorningShow.com. Or you can send me a DM on my Instagram account, which is at Certified MJ Radio. So, again... This refreshed my memory that somebody sent me this at least a couple of months ago, and I had it in the pile and just got buried in like unused prep. And then my memory was jarred yesterday. Someone said, "Hey, MJ, have you seen this?" And it's a picture, Waffle House logo. It's like a cardboard sign. It's like professionally printed. It's not like handwritten.
3: You just type some prompts in the ChatGPT.
0: Waffle House. We do not serve or seat guests who smell strongly of marijuana. Thank you for your cooperation.
3: Okay.
0: Is that real? Or is this a Photoshop that I'm looking at? Or is this real?
3: I see the image of it, but I don't see a wider image of it on an actual Waffle House door.
0: Hey, has anybody listening, have you been to Waffle House? Have you seen the sign? Can you confirm that Waffle House has this sign that if you reek of marijuana, that they're not going to serve you, they're not going to seat you?
3: I think it's fake.
0: You do?
3: I do. Look at the sign.
0: Why do you think it's fake?
3: The sign's has no personality to it.
0: What do you mean it's got no personality? It's got their little square blocks, the yellow blocks with Waffle House in it.
3: No, I mean, I can't imagine Waffle House. I'm looking at the image. It has like a coffee ring stain in the corner of it. It looks like
0: maybe before they taped it to the window, they put the coffee pot down on it.
3: Oh, Lucille had a cup of coffee.
0: No, Flo. All right, folks, have you seen this? Have you been to a Waffle House? Is this true or false? Do they have a sign saying if you smell a marijuana that they don't want you inside if you reek? 800-990-1047. Is this real? Have you seen this sign in the Tampa Bay area? Or if you're listening, streaming in a different part of the country, primarily, the South for Waffle House. But if you've seen this, is this true or false? Fester, I meant to have you stop by and just to kind of look at a couple of Waffle Houses on the way in.
3: That's the kind of job I'll take.
1: There's one right by us. Why wouldn't you just stop there?
0: I know.
3: I don't think this is real.
0: 800-990-1047. Quickly, because I got to move on. 800-990-1047. Is this Waffle House no marijuana reekage? Is this true? 800-990-1047. Call us now.
3: If this were real.
0: Yeah.
1: Yeah.
3: I'm watching a short investigation without actually investigating anything.
1: Yeah.
3: If this were real, this would be national news as opposed to internet gossip news, internet blogging, trending news. You know, it'd be something like, you know, similar to how like Cracker Barrel was in the news a couple of years ago for making some changes. Big changes at the Waffle House. They're taking a stand against pot smoking, which is completely against what
0: let me go to phones.
3: Waffle House stands for.
0: Hang on. All right. 800-990-1047.
3: I only want to go to Waffle House High.
0: True or false? 800-990-1047. James in Spring Hill. James, hi. You're on the MJ Morning Show.
10: Hey, how you doing, MJ?
0: Good. Can you confirm or deny that Waffle House has a don't reek of marijuana sign if you want to eat here in the window?
10: I've been to the Waffle House in Hudson, and I hadn't seen the sign, but I was telling your guy, I went to Buffalo Wild Wings in Trinity, Florida, or Newport Richey, and they have a similar sign that says, you know, if someone reeks of marijuana.
0: Oh, so you can't confirm Waffle House, but you've seen it at B-Dubs.
10: Yes. I was there this weekend having lunch.
0: And the sign says if you smell of marijuana, don't come in?
10: Yes. Yes, or they can refuse you service. It was something along those lines.
0: Great. Hey, James, thank you. I appreciate it.
3: Still, no Waffle House.
0: Hang on. Let me grab Kay in St. Pete. Hi, Kay. You're on the MJ Morning Show. Can you confirm that Waffle House has this sign?
12: I cannot, but I can confirm that Dead Bob's does have a very similar sign, which is a super popular burger place in St. Pete.
0: Yeah, well, there's one in South Tampa. There's one on West Shore in Euclid. I always confuse Euclid and El Prado, even though I've lived there since 1995. Go ahead.
12: Yeah, it's like a sandwich board style sign right when you enter. Like, you can't miss it. It says, like, stop if you smell like marijuana, which is pretty surprising for a place like that, like a big bar joint, quite frankly, yeah. I thought.
3: A big bar joint.
12: I took a picture of it. I can text it.
0: No, listen, we believe you.
3: we don't question you.
0: No, we believe you. So now we don't have any Waffle House confirmation where this all started, but we now have confirmation that Buffalo Wild Wings has a don't reek of marijuana sign. And also we have
3: Dead Bob's.
0: I wonder if that's the St. Pete location and the South Tampa West Shore location. Michelle, we had a good burger at Dead Bob's, some months back.
1: We did.
0: Yeah.
3: Did anybody smell of weed?
0: No, our server did.
3: Oh.
0: Yeah, okay. I'm kidding. I'm joking. Sorry,
3: Dead Bob.
0: All right, Kay, thanks for the call. No need for a picture. We believe you. Come on, Waffle House.
3: I'm telling you, this is like internet stuff.
0: Are our listeners not Waffle House consumers?
3: Oh, no. We're Nielsen rated number one amongst Waffle Housers.
0: All right. Folks, come on. Waffle House, do they have you can't smell of marijuana and come inside and eat sign at Waffle House? Is this true or false? Come on. 800-990-1047. 800-990-1047. Carlene calling from Connecticut.
3: Carlene in Connecticut.
0: Carlene, are you in Connecticut right now?
13: Yes.
0: Where in Connecticut are you?
13: I'm in Farmington.
0: Oh, you're not far from Chloe.
1: Yeah.
13: No, I'm not. I sent you an ice creamery a while ago to try out here in Plainville.
0: Oh, that's right. We'll probably go visit Chloe in the next month or so. Michelle, write this down because I think I saved it. What's the name of the ice cream shop up near Chloe's school?
13: No, it's in Plainville.
1: Yeah.
13: She's in West Hartford, so it's about maybe a 20-minute drive.
0: That's fine. Yeah. What's the name of the ice cream shop?
13: It is Loki's.
0: L-O-
13: and they make their ice cream fresh there, and it's veteran-supported, too.
3: Is it LaCroix? Like with an X at the end?
13: Yes, LaCroix. I'm sorry, yes.
0: LaCroix.
13: My son introduced me to it.
0: LaCroix. That's like Cajun Fester's Alley with that LaCroix kind of thing.
3: That's how I knew how to pronounce it.
0: Yeah, that's all like Cajun sound, LaCroix with a C-R-O-I-X, man.
3: Me and Mr. Thibodeau went down to LaCroix in Connecticut. Boy, were we lost.
0: Carlene, have you seen the sign at Waffle House?
13: No. So we took a ride down this past week in North Carolina, Calabash, where my sister lives, and my son was dying to go to Waffle House. there were no signs. They were all friendly and, you know, yelling out at you, welcome in and all that. I did not see any signage.
0: Listen, we're not getting calls, so maybe it's not real, but there are other places.
13: I believe Fester. I think it's a fake signage.
0: All right. Thank you. Because I saw when I did a search, I saw different signs in different stores. So
1: well,
0: anyway, Carly, thanks for the call.
1: Or photoshopped.
3: Yeah, it's all photoshopped, yeah. Dude. We can come up with any store. Let's do this. Let's have a little fun and get into maybe a moderate amount of trouble. Come up with a national chain, right? And we'll come up with a sign, put their logo at the top, and say, if you have lip herpes, please do not come into our restaurant. Right? Right?
1: Oh, my God.
3: Pick a restaurant. Any restaurant.
0: You've got an oozing cold sore,
3: do
0: not come into our restaurant.
3: And we post it.
0: No oozing cold sores allowed.
3: And we take a couple of pictures from the outside. We get the whole building. We get to zoom in on the sign. And then we put out just a...
0: No herpes, simplex, duplex, triplex, multiplex,
3: whatever.
0: Cineplex.
3: Well, we're only...
0: Herpes Cineplex.
3: We're only going to use a regular sheet of paper, so we can't have too many things. But if we put something like that and say, you know, this restaurant chain doesn't want you if you have lip herpes, there'll be people falling for it hook, line, and sinker.
0: Michelle, did you hire? Michelle, did you order the Peeping Tom window stick-on?
1: I did.
3: Oh, you did?
1: Yeah. I did.
0: Yeah.
3: I thought that was in one ear, out the other.
0: No. Well, it sort of was. Dude. I had a refresh of memory last night. We're sitting on the couch. Michelle's like, hey, you want to put on Mobland and finish watching that? And I'm like, hey, did you order speaking of mobs and mobsters, did you order the latex window stick-on Peeping Tom guy in the hoodie with the hands around his face peeking in your window? So when is it going to be here?
1: Between September 22nd and September 29th.
0: What the what?
1: Yeah. That was the earliest.
0: Hold on. Amazon delivers within 2 hours sometimes.
1: I didn't order it from Amazon.
0: Oh, okay, Walmart.
1: I ordered it from Walmart, but
3: Amazon's delivery times were extended.
1: Right.
3: It's like coming from the supply house in China.
0: I don't know where
1: it's
0: coming.
1: For some reason, this is an item that's just taking a longer time. It's not their two-day thing.
0: It's over 10. We got to wait 12 days?
1: Yeah, I'm sorry.
0: 2 weeks for this to arrive?
3: Are the Spirit Halloweens open yet?
1: Yeah, good question.
0: They opened in March. Okay. Yeah. I don't
3: know. It probably did. This seems like something.
0: Spirit Halloween totally closed like Spirit Airlines. Yeah. Hi. No, I'm sure sure they've got their locations all staked out already.
3: Sure, but wouldn't this sound like something Spirit Halloween would have?
1: Right?
0: So coming soon, in 14 days, we'll have the Peeping Tom window stick on behind Michelle's head, peeking behind her. Creeping people out. Speaking of creeping people out, the AI deal. We ought to spend just not too much time on this. But, Michelle, this is getting very, very vocal. And you've got some folks from some of these AI companies. This dude from Anthropic.
1: He used to work at OpenAI.
0: So he worked at OpenAI, then jumped to Anthropic?
1: Yes, I think so, yeah. These people. It's just like a revolving door. They leave one company and go to another. And
3: it's a very incestuous business.
1: Oh, it is. It really is, Fester.
3: But this guy, this relatively high-ranking guy, quit.
1: Yeah.
3: And he's like, we're gambling with our lives.
1: Yeah.
0: Well, that's what he said.
3: Yeah, I saw the quote.
1: OpenAI had something like 12 people already leave this year in, you know, high positions. So we'll see.
3: Whatever.
0: But I'm looking at some of these quotes, and I've always said this. I have said on this program for several years regarding AI, I've said things to the effect that, oh, this is great. Humans are building AI so AI can end up killing humans. And now, I mean, I wasn't joking. I mean, I was sort of, I think, accurately stating my potential beliefs on where AI could be headed. But you look at some of these quotes. The guy that made all this noise yesterday was Jason Coxon.
3: Jacob Coxon.
0: What did I say?
3: Jason.
0: Jacob, I'm sorry.
3: Yeah.
0: Jacob Coxon, C-O-X-O-N. And he posted on X, and this thing has, when I saw this yesterday, it had 105 million views. And this Jacob Coxon, who resigned from Anthropic, and of course, Anthropic, their platform is Claude, their AI plot. He says AI could kill us all. It's a risk to humanity. He wrote, quote, "I resigned from Anthropic today. I spent the last 3 years doing pre-training research at both OpenAI and Anthropic. Neither company is acting responsibly. They are racing straight to self-improving superintelligence and gambling with our lives. More thoughts below." And, you know, we really do earnestly believe AI could kill all humans. I personally think it's a greater than 10% chance within the next decade. That is a guy named Evan Hubinger, another AI industry guy. So, I mean, yesterday was a big day in news that AI is going to make humanity extinct.
2: A 10% chance. I'll roll the dice.
1: I thought AI was going to, you know, cure cancer. That's what we were told originally, right?
0: Again, Jacob Coxon, the people building AI earnestly believe it could kill us all by the end of the decade. Hold on, the end of the decade?
1: Yeah.
0: It's like 3.5 years away. I mean, the end.
2: Oh, not in the next decade.
0: No.
2: The end of this decade.
0: The end of the 20s. Yeah. I mean, we're in 2026. January's 27, 28, 29. By December 31st, 2029, AI could kill us all. And this is an engineer. This is a researcher.
2: Whatever, dude. I don't believe people who say humanity is going to do anything like this. I think throughout time, there's always been somebody who's like, humanity is going to end, and then give some innocuous date.
0: Jacob continues, these will soon be superhuman systems that can hack anything, revolutionize any field overnight, acquire real power and resources. And he thinks we're doomed by the end of the decade.
2: Great. Fantastic.
0: I really don't want to hear that. I mean,
2: whatever. I don't buy any of this.
0: Also, keep in mind, do you remember what happened earlier this year? Anthropic and OpenAI. Earlier this year.
1: Non-story.
0: Hold on. What is a non-story?
1: They hacked into Hugging Face.
0: Hang on a minute. Before you boo me. Early this year, OpenAI and Anthropic, they disclosed that their models had actually accessed the internet without authorization and hacked other entities and companies.
1: No,
0: on its own.
1: It did exactly what it was designed.
0: Boo!
1: It did exactly what it was designed to do.
2: What's this? People are driving, dude. What are you doing? She's scaring her.
1: Oh my gosh.
0: She booed me. I'm booing her.
1: Your boo is a lot more ferocious.
2: Scaring people.
1: I think that, you know, the truth of the matter is that those two programs did exactly what they were designed to do. And really, when they performed some little, you know, audit or investigation about it, it was like, you know, it's a nothing burger, really.
2: I mean, people are getting worked up over this no matter what. AI can't win.
1: We don't need AI to hack. Like, the hacking was occurring before AI.
2: But now they're just going to get more efficient.
0: You know who this is? Do you know who this is?
2: I know who it is.
0: Who is it?
2: So it's Homer Simpson.
0: It is. It's Homer Simpson.
2: It's Homer. Okay. That's Homer's boo.
0: I think we're done with AI today, but we're doomed. Yeah. Look at your watch. Get all your business done by midnight, December 31st, 2029.
1: I'm going to get you a little countdown clock.
2: Yeah, a little doomsday clock.
0: You know, they have those. Right? You can get those countdown clocks.
1: I know that. That's why I'm going to get you one. Put it on my list, doomsday clock.
0: Like in the finale of The Bear. Remember the Bear TV show had the countdown clock.
1: Yeah, that's not quite the same thing. That wasn't the end of the world.
0: The restaurant potentially closing was not the end of the world. For them, it was.
1: No, that was just one night.
0: Hey, we got to try these new doggy treat Girl Scout cookies. Have you seen this?
2: Oh, what flavor for the dogs?
0: Yeah, so Girl Scouts of America they're going to start selling dog cookies.
1: It's genius.
0: We've got to eat the. We've got to try the dog cookies.
3: This is actually a brilliant move,
1: right?
3: Because people buy any crap for their dog.
0: Yeah.
3: Especially from, you know, cute little girls trying to sign up, you know, you coming out of the store and they're like, hey, will you buy some? I always make, and I think Girl Scout cookies are ridiculously priced.
1: They are.
3: And somebody once told me, you're better off just making a $20 donation to the troop or the group, what do they call
1: troop.
3: It? The troop. Because, like, if you buy $20 worth of Girl Scout cookies, you get, like, a couple of boxes of, you know, mediocre cookies and, like, a buck and a half goes to the troop.
1: That is true.
3: So somebody once told me, if you don't need the cookies, just make a cash

0: flying down don't, West Shore.
1: Are they going to come out? Turns.
0: And you were like, no, Michelle, it's going to be fine. I was like, okay.
1: I haven't lost any.
0: You did.
1: Never
0: you
1: lost
0: never,
1: one.
0: Never lost a box. Oh, my gosh.
2: All right, so we got to try these things.
0: We do. We'll see how Gatsby and Scout with Miss Mabel.
2: Today's Thursday. Tuesday, Girl Scouts of America said Tuesday that they're going to launch their first ever cookies for dogs, and they'll go on sale with the new Girl Scout cookie season, which comes in January. The blueberry muffin flavored cookies were developed with Bark.
1: Huh?
2: Bark is a New York-based seller of dog treats and toys.
0: Oh, okay.
2: Oh, the Bark Box.
0: Yeah.
2: Didn't we do Bark Box?
0: We did that a couple times.
2: Yeah, where they send you like toys every month for your dog, little like chewy things or whatever. Yeah, so they're doing this with Bark. And I guess there's also some human consumption. New cookies are coming as well. Sparkles, first allergy-friendly cookie. Oh, I'm sure that's going to taste like freaking cardboard.
1: Dogs will love it.
2: No. You got a new human.
1: Oh.
2: New human offerings and the dog offerings are coming.
1: Okay, I was getting confused.
2: Yeah, Sparkables are made in a facility designed to avoid 9 major allergens, including eggs, milk, peanuts, wheat, tree nuts, and sesame. Essentially, they're made with zero flavor whatsoever.
1: If there was a third grade girl standing outside of a Publix and says, listen, I'll let you eat this cookie with no allergens in it, or I'll kick you in the nuts. I'll take the nut kick.
0: You will?
1: I'm like, I don't want that cookie. Just.
0: Oh, fester.
1: Tee off on me, kid.
2: All right, so the Sparkables, the non-allergen Girl Scout cookies, are only going to be available online. So they're not going to have them at the table.
1: Yeah, because they can't mix them with other cookies because of the allergens.
2: I don't know. They can't even ride in the same car.
1: A little cross-contamination issue.
2: Yeah, I'm allergic to mint. So,
1: I will say, is
2: anyone allergic to mint?
1: I'm sure. People are allergic to...
2: I'm allergic to Ryan Reynolds and those Mint Mobile commercials. That's what I'm allergic to. Yeah. Anyway, we got to try the dog one. I don't care about the non-allergen ones. I want to literally, on the show... Are they going to sell the dog ones at the tables outside of Publix and Walmart?
1: If they know what they're doing,
2: they
1: will.
2: They should, absolutely. Yeah. But the first time we see a box of the new Girl Scout dog cookies, we're buying a box. And we're going to, Fessa, you and I, we're going to eat them on the air.
1: Fantastic.
2: We're going to sample them right here on the MJ Morning Show.
1: Get a nice big jug of chocolate milk for you. We'll wash them down. It'll be great.
2: That's what we're doing.
1: Because you don't drink regular milk.
2: I don't like regular milk.
1: You're a weirdo.
2: No, listen, I use regular milk in all kinds of cooking, my ice cream.
1: Yeah.
2: I just don't drink regular milk. The only milk that I will drink is chocolate milk.
1: Chocolate milk.
2: Yeah. As a kid or a teenager, even as an adult, I've had a bowl of, like when the kids were home and, you know, we had Captain Crunch in the house and all kinds of,
0: We never had Captain Crunch in the house. We never had any cereal in the house.
1: Did you have Lucky Charms?
0: Nope.
2: Michelle, we had Count Chocula.
0: No. I had Cocoa Puffs and Cocoa Krispies for me.
2: Anyway.
0: But we never had it for the kids.
2: I'm sorry. Correction. What? Boo! So I would have some of Michelle's cereal then, and I would make chocolate milk, and I'd pour the chocolate milk in. Oh, man. You pour Horizon chocolate milk? No, what is the one that is like thick like motor oil?
0: I don't know. We don't buy it anymore.
2: What's that? There's a chocolate milk that gives you instant. It's so thick and it's very good, but it clearly instantly hardens your arteries.
1: you feel yourself dying a little bit.
2: It's in the supermarket. Promised Land. Is that it?
0: Yeah.
2: Promised Land. That stuff is like the most viscous motor oil you can buy.
0: It says it's considered the thickest and creamiest mainstream chocolate milk brand.
2: Promised Land chocolate milk. It's delicious.
0: It's having a texture similar to a melted milkshake.
2: Yeah, exactly.
0: Yeah.
2: And melted Milton fudge cow ice cream.
1: No kidding.
2: And each glass, I believe, is 9,000 calories.
0: We cannot buy it.
2: It's 4 days worth of the recommended daily caloric intake for an adult. Just one glass.
0: Fester, it's so delicious.
2: It is. You've never had Promised Land chocolate milk?
1: You know what? I don't think I have.
2: And then you pour that into a bowl of Cocoa Puffs?
0: Mm.
2: Oh, my God. Funny stuff, man.

0: Tell me if this is true. And I don't know, maybe somebody at Target can confirm this, but there's a, I saw a story that a Target worker is claiming that they're tracking you, that the shopping carts have a chip built in.
1: Wow.
0: Yeah. So listen to this. And there's a picture of like a little like tag looking thing on the shopping cart. Like at the front of the shopping cart, there's like a plastic screwed on plate. And the employee is suggesting that it's a tracker and they're tracking you in the store. And I'll read you part of the story. This was a Post article. These baskets, this thing, that's a tracker. They're pointing to this little plate, a little plastic plate, which looks like it's red and blends in on the front of the shopping cart. They are now tracking shoppers at Target for supposedly consumer habits, says an employee. If that wasn't bizarre enough, the shopping cart tech then syncs up to the lights above you to track your movements. It's called intelligent LED lighting, where Target stores have added LED bulbs that not only illuminate the building, but also track shoppers with real-time positioning services.
1: Hold on.
0: So are they like looking at like, I know that stores, I know they've studied like patterns, like how people go through a store, what they look at. Wow, is this true?
2: Do they make the store brighter as you go down an aisle?
0: I don't know about that.
2: I mean, because it's like turns on LED lights.
0: The company that makes the tech is called Acuity Brands, and they announced that they were entering a partnership with Target almost 10 years ago. And their first technology hit the store in 2017. The lighting company revealed in the same release that locations will add its Bluetooth low energy BLE wireless technology to shopping carts. Is this a dude on TikTok?
2: This is the guy.
0: You found the actual video.
2: Yes.
0: All right. Reset it to the beginning. Let's hear what this guy has to say.
2: All right, hold on, hear me. Refresh.
0: Refresh and go.
2: Where's
0: right there?
3: You are now being tracked at Target. These baskets. This thing.
0: Oh, the baskets.
3: That's tracker.
0: Oh, so the baskets too.
3: Shoppers at Target, at your local Target. For supposedly consumer habits. Hello.
0: All right. So, is it the shopping carts and the baskets?
1: Yes, both.
2: He features the basket, but it has a little. And now that you look at it, it doesn't look normal. It's a little screwed on.
0: Right.
2: Same color plastic, but it's you can see it's an accessory.
0: So next time you're a Target, look at the if you carry the basket or if you have the shopping cart, look for a rectangular red plastic plate. And it's screwed on with two silver screws. And apparently that's the tracking device where they're tracking you inside the store.
4: Wow.
0: We've tracked the basket. It's coming from inside the store.
2: He's in the chicken nugget aisle.
0: It's like
2: Swarm.
0: What was the movie? Remember that?
1: Yeah.
0: The call from inside the house.
1: The horror movie.
0: Yeah, the horror movie. We've tracked the call. It's coming from inside the house. What was the name of that movie?
1: I don't know, but that was from when Chloe was like 3 years old.
0: No. That was a remake. When a Stranger Calls. No, the original one was 1980s.
1: Oh.
0: Either late 70s or 80s. We've traced the call. It's coming from inside the house. The babysitter. When a Stranger Calls.
2: Do you remember?
0: That must have been a remake when Chloe was born. Because the original one scared the crap out of people back when I was like junior high or high school.
2: Remember a couple weeks ago we talked about Target having a new shopping cart?
1: Yes, that's what I was just thinking, Fester.
2: I went to the new Target, the big Target in Wesley Chapel. It's like the size of like a data center.
1: Yes.
0: It's 17 football fields long.
2: It's really enormous.
1: And?
2: Right? Those carts are awesome.
1: Oh, really?
2: Those carts were great.
1: Did you go for a ride?
2: I didn't fit in the compartment, but I was pushing it around. Like, this is a pretty cool cart.
1: Really?
2: The future is now, baby.
0: Anyway, so.
1: But you didn't notice a tracker.
2: I didn't look for a tracker.
0: Next time you're at Target, now you know what to look for. Look for the rectangular plastic red plate with the silver screws on the baskets in the shopping carts.
2: Does this guy get fired?
1: I know. I
2: mean, like, is Target pissed about this, or is it like an open secret? Or is it not a secret?
0: Well, he's got a Target vest on. He's standing in a Target, clearly.
2: Yeah.
0: I can't believe this is good for his job health and security.
2: What if Target's like, listen, it's no secret? You know, I mean, it's not that well hidden if you really look at it.
1: Yeah.
2: And Target's like, yeah, big deal. That's what we do. I mean, I think Walmart has you on facial recognition as soon as you walk into the store.
0: That's what they say.
2: You know, so, I mean, I'm not surprised by any of it.
0: You want to hear something funny?
2: That'd be a nice change. What do we got?
0: wise ass. Apparently, some dude here in Tampa is starting useless nonsense clubs and is advertising these ridiculous clubs with ridiculous subject matter or interests. And the first club, you're gurgling again, man.
2: I just took a big sip of root beer.
0: You're gurgling. You're like body gurgles coming out like the whole show these days.
2: Listen, that's the way it goes.
0: All right. So this dude, Michelle, where'd you find this? You sent this to me.
1: Yeah, I thought you might be interested.
0: Yeah, I am interested.
1: You're going to join the club.
0: So this guy is starting ridiculous.
1: It's right up your alley.
0: Tampa clubs. And the first club is the Sardine Club.
1: See, Fester, you're laughing.
2: I was trying to think of what would a useless club look like.
0: Well, I got a whole list of them. So this guy started.
1: It's called the Tampa Weirdo Club.
0: Okay, so it's the Tampa Weirdo Club.
1: Yes.
0: But then there are all these little weird little
2: offshoots.
0: Yeah. Well. Yeah. Yeah. Just weird. Interests.
1: Look, here's the thing. Yeah. If you're in Tampa and you're a weirdo, then you're allowed to join.
0: All right, so
1: I thought you would join.
0: So the first one that they're organizing is the Tampa Sardine Club. It's going to be Friday, October 9th at 6:30 p.m. Just meet at Curtis Hickson Waterfront Park down by the river. Look for the picnic table with too many tins of sardines on it.
2: This is funny.
0: So, right? So if you want to join the Weirdo Tampa Sardine Club, Friday, October 9th, 6:30 p.m., go to Curtis Hickson Park and bring a tin of sardines, crackers if you're feeling generous, and a chair if you want one.
2: Let's go.
0: Are you ready for others?
2: Yeah.
0: Then additional clubs and additional meetings to come. The Tampa Watermelon Club.
2: I'm down.
0: The Tampa Sidewalk Chalk Club.
2: Okay.
0: The Tampa Paper Airplane Club.
2: Are these legitimate clubs or are these like meetups?
0: The Tampa Bubble Club and the Tampa Sunrise Club. These are just made up ridiculous weirdo clubs.
1: Just every whenever he posts it, it's going to be a different club.
2: But this kind of thing gains traction.
1: Yeah.
2: I saw a video where a guy wanted to have a Justin party where only dudes named Justin can.
1: No way.
2: If your name is Justin, go to XYZ bar on Wednesday at 7:00.
1: Oh, that's so cool.
2: And like 300 dudes named Justin showed up.
0: Did they really?
2: Yeah.
1: Wow.
2: And he's like, hey, what's your, I'm Justin. And it's like a Justin party. I've seen people have like tall parties and you can't go. I shouldn't say this in front of MJ, but yeah, you can't go if you're a dude unless you're like 6'3", and if you're a woman unless you're like 5'10".
1: No way.
2: So everybody there was like really tall.
0: Right.
2: You know, this is like the Sardine Club.
1: Yeah.
2: He's going to have people there. Let's say he spends, a couple $100 on sardines.
0: I'll walk around that meeting with a sombrero with a chips and dip in my hat. All right. So here's audio. This
2: caterer's fantastic.
0: Right, here's the dude that's doing the Tampa Weirdo Club.
4: If you're a weirdo in Tampa, I have just the thing for you. It's called Tampa Blank Club. We meet up for one dumb idea. That's it. No expectation, no payments or anything.
2: Yeah.
4: The first club is Sardine Club. Hope to see you guys there.
0: This is the dude on social media starting the Tampa Weirdo Clubs.
2: Could you bring... Are you a sardine fan?
0: You know what? I'll eat sardine like when I do an omakase. For instance, when we were in Japan, I did a couple of omakases, and Japanese love sardines. I'll eat sardine sushi.
2: Would you eat it on a cracker with a bunch of strangers at a park?
0: Would I eat it on a boat? Would I eat it with a goat? Would I eat it crossing a moat?
2: So, listen, Sam, I am.
0: Yeah.
2: I think it's a fun idea. Maybe you go down there with a can of your smoked oysters or something and hang out with all
0: I wonder if I can bring my... I love my Crown Prince smoked oysters.
2: If it's in a can, you'll fit in.
0: Oh, yeah.
2: Let's go to the sardine meeting. That sounds great.
0: Yeah. Oh, I just got a text. Philip, who lives in my neighborhood. Philip.
2: How's he?
0: I guess his son made him stop at Waffle House on West Shore and 275 this morning. The sign there only says they do not allow alcohol or non-prescribed drugs. What? Is that... Wait a minute. Waffle House, on this sign, it says that no non-prescribed drugs are allowed. That's on their sign?
2: That's great.
0: Wait a minute. He took a picture of the sign. They went to Waffle House this morning. Yeah. So they do have a house rules. We welcome everyone every day, including Thanksgiving, Christmas, and New Year's.
2: That's right.
0: We do not discriminate. We do not tolerate sexual, racial. There's a whole thing. There's a whole, like, there's like a Waffle House Bill of Rights.
2: I think
0: that they post at the front door.
2: I think Waffle House Bill of Rights is my personal Bill of Rights. I completely agree with all that. I don't support any of the bad stuff.
0: I'm trying to look at this side, but it's something about no non-prescribed drugs. I'm trying to find that in the side.
2: What, are they going
0: to
2: ask you for a prescription?
0: There's a lot of text here.
2: That's a little wordy.
0: Oh, here we go. Yeah. And in big red letters, do not allow alcohol or non-prescribed drugs on our premises. All right. So methamphetamine, angel dust.
2: Unless you have a prescription.
0: Fentanyl.
2: Here's my prescription.
0: I have a picture of the sign. It's going to take me half an hour to read all this sign.
2: What weirdo club could you start? Think about it. Think about something that's a little off, and we have like just a meetup of randos.
0: Oh, speaking of a little off. I'll think about it.
2: Think about it.
0: Speaking of a little off, have you seen the trailer for that Elizabeth Holmes Theranos documentary? Oh, my God. Man, you just look at her face and eyes, and it's just confirmation again that she is bat crap crazy. All right, I almost said it.
1: Yeah.
0: A little too comfortable over here. So Nathan Fielder, do you know who he is? Nathan Fielder is that Canadian comedian. I wonder if he's going to have a big tariff put on him. So Nathan Fielder... He did Nathan for You. Did you ever see those?
2: Yeah.
0: They're hysterical.
2: Yeah, very dry.
0: Yeah.
2: Very
0: intricate.
2: Unenergetic delivery. Yeah, but funny.
0: Very
2: funny.
0: Intricate. I mean, clearly orchestrated and scripted and pre-planned. And
2: you told me about Nathan for You, and I think I watched like six episodes of it.
0: So, Nate, it's on, HBO had it?
2: Yeah.
0: So Nathan for You, and then he did The Rehearsal. That was a whole other thing that he did. Very funny guy, very clever, intricate in what he's designed. And he apparently, Michelle, did he like move in with Elizabeth Holmes, the bat crap crazy Theranos? Remember, she came up with this, she had like a little box and one little prick of blood, one little drop of blood was going to then give you like the full panel of everything. And didn't Walgreens bought into this thing for the tune of like tens of millions of there was no machine. She had this was like one of the biggest frauds ever. She had no technology.
2: It was an idea. And she went with the idea and kept, she said the idea so many times.
0: Yeah.
2: People just believed it was true.
1: I mean.
0: And it wasn't. And I mean, Walgreens invested, I think they lost tens of millions of dollars.
1: Yeah.
0: Anyway, she was, went on trial. She was convicted. What is her sentence? Like 15 years or something?
2: Something like that. I thought it was like 10 years, but yeah, 10, Michelle, 15 might be right.
0: Andrew, do me a favor. Do you have it? How many years was she sentenced to?
1: I don't know.
0: So this Nathan Fielder, before she apparently went away, he somehow talked her into letting him stay or hang with them for 35 days? And the documentary is coming out, and man, it is bat crap crazy.
2: Yeah, I have the trailer here. I don't know if you have audio on your side.
0: I do, but if you've got the trailer pulled, I've got an audio bite pulled, but go ahead, play the trailer.
5: I'm not that person. I can promise you that. I don't have anything to deceive you on. Of course I'm not deceiving you. I'm engaging with you as a human being. Why would I deceive you? There's no reason for me to do that.
0: I mean, look at like how she moves her head. Look at her eyes.
6: Okay.
0: I mean, she looks like she is insane.
6: All right.
0: I mean, who bought her act? Do you remember? She imitated Steve Jobs.
2: She would give presentations with a deep, unnatural voice.
0: She would lower her voice.
2: And she'd wear all black.
0: She wore like a black turtleneck, like a mock. Because she was trying to like emulate Steve Jobs.
2: I saw a documentary on her in the past about her criminal activity. And like professors at the university she went to, she would present this idea. And they would say, it's not possible. And she was just invested in this idea of one blood drop giving you a full panel of anything that'll ever happen to you.
0: I mean, literally, the whole thing that she was selling was they will prick your finger. One tiny drop of blood was going to replace like 8 vials that they would have to pull for like a full panel of everything. And there was no technology. It was this fraudulent, like this dream, this wish. And she ripped people off for tens and tens of millions of dollars.
2: But she did the marketing. She got the funding for it. She got the investors for it, the angel investors for it. And eventually she had like a blood lab where they did do some blood work, but it wasn't anything.
1: No.
2: Anything close to what she promised.
0: Michelle, what else do you want to add to this? Because I know you kind of follow this as well.
1: No, she's just crazy.
2: Okay.
1: I mean,
2: she's crazy, but am I crazy?
1: Fester.
2: Am I crazy?
0: Speak.
2: For thinking.
0: Yeah.
2: There's something about her.
1: There's something about her.
0: There is nothing about her.
2: Fester. Listen, I mean, I'm all for a crazy one every now and then.
1: This kind of crazy. No,
0: she is complete. Crazy. You find her attractive?
2: I said there's something about her. Something about her.
0: There's nothing about her.
2: Yeah, she could get it.
0: There's nothing about her.
2: Oh, yeah.
1: You just look at that. Even the picture. I'm looking at the Wikipedia picture of her right now. Yeah. She looks just nuts beyond belief.
2: Crazy.
0: What, you want to get like it on with someone like in One Flew Over the Cuckoo's Nest or something?
2: It was like she could be a real good time.
0: Stop. Yeah. Stop. Hey, speaking of documentaries, quickly. Man, this Elon Musk documentary is... Have you heard about this?
1: Yeah.
0: There's an Elon Musk documentary coming out.
2: Something about him, too.
0: And we stop it.
2: All right. Okay. I'm sorry. When's it? Who makes this Elon documentary?
0: So this guy is Alex Gibney, and he's got a whole new movie. Did I see this is 4 hours long, Michelle?
2: Is four hours long?
0: I thought I saw something. This thing was like 4 freaking hours long. So Elon Musk is now threatening to sue this documentary maker, this Alex Gibney, over a new movie about Elon Musk, saying that, I guess it's insinuated that Musk influenced the 2024 election in favor of Trump. And from what I understand, it's supposed to be just the portrayal of Musk is supposed to be scary. Some of the words and some of the reviews are that this is like a colossal, like, takedown, a broadside, a complete dismantling. Of Musk, and I've heard some say regarding this that the amount of power and money that he's amassed and his condition, his mental, that it's scary. It's nutty.
1: I mean, look, if he went into this with not an objective view, then it's not really a documentary. It literally is a takedown.
2: Yeah, if he came in with the intention of trying to take a guy down, it discredits the purpose of what he's trying to do. He's trying to do a hit piece on the guy. Mission accomplished.
1: Yeah.
2: If that's what he's trying to do.
0: So it was shown, it premiered on Tuesday at the Venice Film Festival.
2: For 4 hours. Did they take an intermission?
0: Hold on. I saw it was
1: four hours. It is 4 hours.
0: It is. I read it. I know it was four. I'm like, 4 hours?
2: It's longer than Gone with the Wind.
0: It's longer than freaking Dances with Wolves. Anyway. I want to see the Nathan Fielder bat crap crazy Elizabeth Holmes Theranos deal, and I want to see the Elon Musk deal. All right, folks, I got to make a call now. Mm. I had a listener ask for some assistance in promoting her daughter's play, and her daughter, I think she's in her 20s and she's autistic. And she's part of an autistic theater company here in Tampa or here in the Tampa Bay area. So Terry, the mother, had emailed me and said, hey, is there any chance you can talk about this? Her daughter's name is Caitlin. And I said, yeah, absolutely. Let's find out about this play and this theater company. So I told them I would call them right now. So, Michelle Fessy, do you have time for this?
1: Yeah, absolutely.
2: Do you have a choice?
0: No.
2: Okay.
0: I'm calling right now.
2: Oh, then.
0: I know. What's the number here? 813. I'm calling in hot. We're coming in hot.
2: If I had a choice, it'd be a different story. Yeah.
0: No, I want to do this.
2: Since I don't have a choice.
0: You have no choice.
2: Fire away.
0: I'm calling up. I don't know if this is Caitlin's cell number or if this is Terry's cell number. But this is a nice community thing to do.
2: Let's all go to the opening night.
0: We should. I think it's later this month.
2: Fantastic.
0: Hello?
6: Hello? Is this MJ?
0: It is. Who is this?
6: This is the one and only Caitlin, sir.
0: Caitlin. Well, welcome to the MJ. Is your mom there? Is Terry nearby?
6: Well, no. Oh. But my brother is.
0: No, that's okay. All right, so, Caitlin, how old are you, Caitlin?
6: I am 23 years old, mister.
0: Well, thank you, Caitlin. All right, Caitlin, your mom, you know that your mom gave me this phone number to call. Tell us all about this theater company that you're a part of.
6: Well, Theater Exceptional is a company for, about, and including adults with disabilities. And I'm one of them. I have autism.
0: Right, and it's called Theater Exceptional, right?
6: Yep, it is. And Theater Exceptional is presenting the Disney Little Mermaid. And it'll be performing on September 24th to 27th at the Central Park Performing Arts Center in Largo, Florida. And tickets are $25 and on sale at largoarts.com, sir.
0: Well, this is fantastic. All right, so it's September 24th through the 27th. And it's going to... Mm-hmm. So you guys are doing The Little Mermaid at the Largo Central Park Performing Arts Center, September 24th mm-hmm. through the 27th. And the theater company is made up of individuals with, is it only autism or is it also other disabilities?
6: It's other disabilities too, sir.
0: What other disabilities, Caitlin?
6: Well, ADHD, Down syndrome?
0: And
6: many others, sir. Yeah.
0: Caitlin, what part do you have?
6: I have flounder.
2: That's a good part.
0: I got to be honest. So I'm not an expert in The Little Mermaid. I don't know if I've ever seen it, believe it or not. I know this is sacrilegious. I don't think I've ever seen it. But Michelle, you have with the kids, right?
1: Yes.
0: And then Fester, you clearly know who flounder is.
2: Flounder is one of the top fish.
0: Really?
2: Yes.
0: Yeah. And I'm a scuba diver, and flounder are always fantastic to spot in the sand as they camouflage themselves with their little eyeballs sticking up. I love seeing little flounder down in Little Cayman when I dive there. Well, this is exciting. So how many people, Caitlin, are in your theater company?
6: Over 30.
0: Wow. And how long have you been rehearsing for this?
6: A very long time, sir. A few months.
0: A few months.
2: So what exactly is involved in rehearsing to be a fish?
0: It's a good question.
6: Well, it takes a lot of practice to learn my lines.
0: Yep.
6: And to do the dances. And above all, it's really cool of me being a fish, a.k.a. flounder. I like flounder. And she and I are both related because we have anxiety and we're afraid of sharks.
0: Oh, wow. Yes. Right. Wait. Did you say you like... Do you like flounder to eat in real life?
6: No. Oh. I like flounder.
2: Okay. Oh, you like the character flounder. Like the counter. She relates to the character because they both have anxiety issues and they're both afraid of sharks.
0: So you don't want flounder stuffed with crab meat for lunch?
6: I don't eat flounder. Fish are friends, not food.
0: Oh, well, listen, hey.
2: Is that this movie? Is that...
0: What is that?
2: Do they say that in this in The Little Mermaid?
6: Is
2: that
6: no. A,
0: That's a line. Oh, Andrew says that's a line.
2: Is it a line?
0: Yeah.
2: Fish are friends, not food?
0: Yes, look at that.
2: Okay, I knew it. Okay, I knew it sounded familiar. Who plays the part of Ursula?
6: My friend, Haley.
0: What is their name?
6: Haley.
0: Oh, Haley. Haley is going to be Ursula. All right, listen, Caitlin, this sounds...
2: No. I need to know more.
0: Oh, well, go ahead, Fester.
2: Tell me about the sexual tension between Ariel and Prince Eric.
0: Fester, stop.
6: Well, Ariel and Prince Eric are going to be played by Kylie and Christian.
2: Yes. Is there a big makeout scene at the end? Like, do they kiss?
0: Is that in the movie?
2: Yeah, I think they get married at the end.
0: Oh, they get married.
2: Yeah. Do they get
6: married? Yeah, they get married in the end, sir, just like in the movie.
2: Oh, just like in the movie.
0: Oh, look at this. Hey, Caitlin, it has been a very, very high pleasure to have you on the show, and I'm wishing you the best of luck. So, folks, if you would like to see Theater Exceptionals presentation of The Little Mermaid, it's going to be at the Largo Central Park Performing Arts Center, September 24th through the 27th, put on by individuals with disabilities. Caitlin has autism, and I think this would be a very special event. Tickets are $25, and I get this is a 501c3 organization. So I think this is fantastic. Caitlin, it has been wonderful to have you on, and we wish you the best with this Little Mermaid presentation.
6: And thank you for letting me have the permission to talk with you, sir.
0: Absolutely.
6: And letting me share my announcement about the Little Mermaid show that's coming up at Theater Exceptional. Oh, by the way, that Fish Are Friends Not Food line is from Finding Nemo.
0: Oh,
2: I knew it was from somewhere.
0: Oh, wow.
2: I knew it was from somewhere.
0: Gotcha. Hey, Caitlin, thank you so much, and have a great day, okay?
2: Yes.
6: I will, MJ. You two have fun, Fester and Michelle.
1: Bye-bye.
2: See you later. Sounds great.
0: Yeah. So there we have it.
2: I wonder if obesity is one of the disabilities that they accept. I could be in the next play.
0: Fester, you could join the next the theater presentation.
2: I have HEAD. Yeah. I'm autistic. I'm just fat.
0: Yeah.
2: and I could be Ursula.
0: Yeah. All right, 8:54 at the MJ Morning Show. When we return, 9 o'clock hours on. So we just wrapped up over an hour and 20 minutes of nonstop MJ. Nonstop. And then the 9 o'clock hours on the way. I'm looking at my pile of stuff. Oh, did you see the DUI driver? Was it the Polk Parkway? Did you see that thing?
2: No, what happened?
0: Oh, man, we've got audio of this.
2: Old Grady Judd's country?
0: Oh, hey. Well, it was FH. I think it was FHP.
2: FHP?
0: Anyway, yeah, we have a lot of stuff to get to. So, listen, don't move. I'm not going to waste my time teasing everything. All I'm going to tell you is don't miss the next segment. And it's next here on the MJ Morning Show on Q105, 104.7 FM. 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
7: In Tampa, we're dealing with police activity on 275 South at Howard Armenia. It's blocking the right lane and traffic is slow back to Bush Boulevard. We also have a crash on 275 South at Fletcher Avenue, blocking the left lane. We have a crash on Bush Boulevard eastbound at North 20th Street, blocking the left lane. And then Pinellas, a crash on 275 North at 22nd Avenue North. Keeping you updated, I'm Schreiner. 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

0: Coming up in just a matter of moments, another edition of Florida Neighbors from Hell. Oh, man, we've got some... Why is my reverb machine not... Oh, here it is.
1: Hey, let's play it.
0: There we go. Yeah, a button was unpushed. All right, Fester, knock it off.
1: Burping in the reverb machine.
0: Don't burp in my well. All right? So coming up in minutes, ladies and gentlemen, another edition of Florida Neighbors from Hell. Stop. I got you out of it. I got you out of it before you could belch.
1: Trying to swallow air during that whole segment.
0: I got a couple of stories that are doozies. We'll get to those momentarily. Yes, I was mentioning, did you see the video? Find this. FHP took out a wrong-way drunk driver on the Polk Parkway and did the pit maneuver. I mean, cars are coming at this vehicle. The trooper is going the wrong way with the wrong-way driver to prevent a head-on.
1: And the trooper following the wrong-way driver with the lights fully illuminated, you know, is actually giving the people that are approaching a lot of warning.
0: Yeah, like pull over.
1: Yeah.
0: You know, get over to the shoulder, pull over. So FHP, they stopped and then they arrested this drunk driver going the wrong way. This is on State Road 570, Polk Parkway, Wednesday morning. And guess what? It was a 7-year-old kid in the back freaking seat of the car. Are you kidding me? So a 911 gets called into dispatch. This is a little after midnight, about a driver going eastbound in the westbound lanes of State Road 570, which is the Polk Parkway. You know what? I suck with those numbers.
1: Me too.
0: I mean, I like the Veterans Expressway has a number. I have no idea what the hell it is.
1: Nope.
0: Even though we mentioned it the other day, I have no retention. The Leroy Selman, I have no freaking clue what number that is. Polk Parkway, Veterans, I have no idea. So the Polk Parkway is 570. So they get a call, you know, the dispatch gets 911 called. There's a wrong way driver, Polk Parkway. So Florida Highway Patrol says the call came in after midnight. An officer with Lakeland Police Department spotted the vehicle and was following the driver, later identified as Natalia Gorecki, 25 years old. Troopers then caught up with them, tried to stop the driver. They continued to travel east in the westbound lanes, doing about 60 miles an hour, even after almost going head-on with a patrol car. A trooper then did the pit maneuver, where they pull up next to you and they tag the rear quarter panel of the vehicle, and there's a way to, and I did the pit maneuver, two Novembers ago, at the, sheriff's department, because I've been a Hillsborough County, honorary deputy sheriff now since 1997, and every year they have an honorary deputy day, and, it's gonna either be October or November this year. And 2 years ago, they took us out on the training course out at the sheriff's training grounds out in, eastern, Hillsborough County. And we got to drive both cars. I got to drive the police car, lights and sirens blaring, and I got to do a pit maneuver on the decoy car. And then also we got to drive the decoy car and it also get pitted out. So I got to do both ways. So I know how to do a pit maneuver. In theory, because I did it. I did it three times.
1: Yes.
0: I successfully pitted a vehicle.
1: I know how to do it, too, just because I've seen a bunch of episodes of Cops.
0: I'm driving a Hillsborough County, and they have, like, the bars on the front so you don't damage the vehicle. They've got these special crossbar cage up front so you can do the pit maneuver without, like, ripping the bumper off the car. So, man, this is not the mother of the year. You're driving the wrong way drunk on the Polk Parkway after midnight yesterday, and you got a 7-year-old kid in the back seat? What the hell is wrong with you, Natalia Gorecki?
1: Come on, Natalia.
0: What is wrong? I mean, 7-year-old, you know, what life choices did you make that put you drunk in a car going the wrong way on the Polk Parkway with a 7-year-old in the backseat?
1: You know, a lot of these parkways are easy for drunk people to drive the wrong way because it's, right. it's if you make the turn too early, you're using the off-ramp as an on-ramp. I'm of the belief that people don't deliberately drive the wrong way.
2: Right.
1: But
0: all right, so this is just some natural sound. You can hear the FHP car behind. You get an FHP car behind, lights and sirens. You hear the sirens blaring. You got other cars coming at them. The cop car and the drunk driver going the wrong way. Here we go. And you can hear like the skid out.
1: Why doesn't she pull over? The cop's right on her ass for a large portion of this video.
0: Yeah. Anyway, there's some body damage, obviously, too. What was she driving? Some kind of crossover. What vehicle was that she was driving? Anyway, the FHP successfully did the pit maneuver and stopped this maniac before she could kill another driver in a head-on. And who knows, her 7-year-old kid in the back freaking seat. 7-year-old daughter in the back seat.
1: That's awful.
0: Unbelievable.
1: And kudos to the officer for... maintaining pace with her.
2: Right.
1: Because cars are coming at him.
0: Now,
1: at the trooper.
0: Right. Now, I haven't seen that they released body cam footage, but in the police report, it says that after they pitted her, they get her out of the car. She says, "What the hell did I do for that?"
2: Oh, my gosh.
1: Well, we have dash cam footage to show you exactly what you did.
0: Anyway, the girl's grandmother came out and picked her up from the scene on the Polk Parkway. Troopers had her do,
1: Hold on, picked up the baby?
0: Yeah.
1: Or picked up?
0: No,
1: okay.
0: The grandmother came and picked up the little girl, the 7-year-old.
1: Okay.
0: So the grandmother picked up the kid off the after midnight.
1: Yeah, Natalia went to jail.
0: Doesn't the 7-year-old have school the next day? And the mom's driving her drunk in the back seat on the Polk Parkway early yesterday morning? Holy crap. So grandma comes out because they were having her do the field sobriety tests. Troopers noted in the report she had red glassy eyes. She reeked of alcohol. She did very poorly on the tests. Yeah, they took her into custody. She was hit with DUI charges, child endangerment, neglect charges, fleeing to elude, reckless driving, refusing to submit to a lawful breath test. Hey, Grandma, I think you're going to be watching that 7-year-old. I think you're going to be watching that 7-year-old turn 8, maybe even 9, because I'm guessing she's going to do a little time for this one.
1: I'm just going to wait for a little while.
0: Well, we have new audio. We have new audio that's emerged of the maniac that was duct taped to a seat on that American Airlines flight from Dallas to Newark that had to make the emergency landing in
1: Baltimore.
0: Baltimore is correct. That's correct. So we have new audio. I'm glad this. Why did it take so long for this to come out? Somebody posted the video. This dude, Arthur Lane Lundeen, 67 years old. I don't know whether he was drugged up, whether he was drunk, overserved at the bar in the airport, had a few more on the airplane. Anyway, he's sitting in a business class seat on American 618 that had to get diverted back on September 3rd. He apparently was hitting the black flight attendant with all kinds of racial slurs and screaming and calling this black flight attendant the N-word. It's like, what are you doing? Why are you behaving like this? Anyway, this guy is like a real estate agent from I think Tucson, Arizona.
2: Yeah.
0: And they've already fired him. They've already scrubbed this guy from their website. So he's wrecked his real estate career. And now we have some additional audio. Andrew, did you bleep any of this? You did? I don't know. Should we bleep this?
1: Let's hear it.
0: I'll tell you what. Let's see if you can tell what he's yelling.
3: You have a little tiny dick. You have a little tiny dick. Yeah, you have a little tiny dick. Oh, you little f***. Oh, you know. Oh, you know. Whoa. Oh,
0: So he's all duct taped to the seat and he's still screaming. I think you can tell what he's yelling. He's yelling at somebody that they have a little tiny, you know, he's, you can tell what he was saying, right?
1: Yeah.
0: So this guy, his whole body is wrapped around the seat. His head is duct taped to the seat.
1: The only thing that's not duct taped is his mouth.
0: That's the joke. Is why did they duct tape his mouth as he's screaming?
3: You have a little tiny dick.
0: God.
1: What was he on?
0: We haven't heard yet.
1: It's not like, okay, listen.
0: Was that an interaction potentially between alcohol and pills or something?
2: That's
0: or?
2: What that sounds like. Is that what you're going to say?
1: Combination of something. The guy has a couple of beers, a couple of scotches in the you know, airport lounge or whatever. He's drunk, but he's not belligerent like that.
2: Yeah.
1: And you mix it with some other stuff.
2: The slurring just sounds a little
1: too much.
2: Pillish. Like there's some medication going on there.
0: The guy's having some interaction. And listen, this guy's going to be banned from American Airlines for life.
1: If he's lucky.
0: He might even end up on like the no-fly list.
2: Yeah.
0: He's lost his job at this real estate company in Tucson, Arizona.
1: He's going to have to move to Winslow.
0: Standing on a corner in Winslow, Arizona.
1: Idiot.
0: Oh, my God. And then this new audio comes out. He's just, his hands are duct tape. They use like the whole roll on this guy. You know, and I think I mentioned this because someone had said, hey, who had duct tape on a flight? They have tape. So on commercial flights, they have what they call, I think they call it an ERK.
1: ERK.
0: They call it, it's an emergency restraint kit.
1: Or they call it the ERK.
0: They have it. They have the plastic handcuffs. They've got tape. I guess some have fiberglass tape. Some have duct tape. You know, they have the emergency, bags in case like a battery bank or a laptop catches on fire to, you know, try and get it inside the bag to, you know, prevent it from spreading through the cabin. They have all kinds of, they have defibrillator. They have oxygen. You know, all kinds of stuff, but they literally have an emergency restraint kit when you have to restrain an unruly passenger.
1: All right, so you can fly with duct tape.
2: Yes, you can.
0: Oh, yeah, you can bring it up. Yeah, you can. Yeah. You can actually fly with it. Yeah, absolutely.
2: I'm pretty sure we have.
1: I think after this story,
0: why do we fly with duct tape?
2: You know, when you would travel with Julian, you always have like an assortment of just, I don't know.
0: Gaffer's tape.
2: Yes.
0: Yeah, whatever.
2: You know, I mean.
1: After this story, I think I'm just going to put a roll of duct tape in the carry-on.
2: Because you just never know, Fester.
1: Leave it there all the time.
2: You right.
1: Know, I would hate to need the duct tape and not have it, as opposed to having it and not needing it.
2: I agree.
0: Yes. So you know what? From now on, just travel with duct tape.
1: That's right. Just one roll.
0: You know, just a roll.
2: You know what else you could throw in there? A couple of zip ties. They're small. That you won't even notice them. They don't even take up any space.
1: Yeah, notice them. Yeah, you're right.
0: You know what? Go to a police supply store. Oh, go to Amazon. Go to Amazon.
1: I go to Harbor Freight.
0: No. Listen, the zip ties are easy. No, I'm sure on Amazon. Go to Amazon. See if they have the plastic wrist cuffs. You know the restraints. See
1: yes.
0: If they, you know, they like the nylon zip ties, they make those the plastic handcuff versions like the riot squads use, you know, for, you know, mass quantities of unruly people. Oh, you can. Yeah. Look at this.
1: Look at it. It's like the zip ties with two ports.
0: Amazon. Oh, look, it's an Amazon overall pick. It's the 35.4 inch flex cuffs, 10 pieces, heavy duty zip tie handcuffs, restraint disposable police nylon double cuffs. Oh, man.
1: It also has UV protection on it, so if the person sits out in the sun for a while, it won't break down.
0: 10 pieces, just $9.99.
1: A buck a piece.
0: Oh, take that little box away. Hold on, take a look. 500 plus bought in the last month.
1: Who the hell's carrying them?
0: You know what?
1: Let's get some.
0: This is probably just good to have. You know what? For $9.99, I'm going to order 10 flexible police restraint nylon double cuffs.
2: It's
0: UV and heat resistant.
2: It's just as good as your carbon monoxide detector.
1: I mean, you talk about, I was just thinking that. You talk about carbon, and that has a useful purpose while you're traveling, but this has a different kind of useful purpose.
2: I agree.
1: And again, I'd rather have it and not need it than need it and not have it.
0: No, that's a very good point. Are you ready for Florida neighbors from hell?
1: Absolutely. Whoa. I thought you shut this off.
0: Yeah, all I was waiting for the burp. All right, and then bring it down abruptly.
1: Was it right or burp?
0: All right, man, these are two fine specimens of Florida. Oh, I got to correct something first. Before I do, remember I said that Caitlin's mother, Terry, sent me the email?
1: Yes.
0: Terry's not the mother. Terry's the father. It's a male Terry. I don't know why.
1: You misgendered her father?
2: That's terrible of you.
0: I didn't speak to Terry. I just assumed that it was Caitlin's mother, but
2: why?
0: I don't know, because I guess I tend to lean, if I hear Terry,
1: I automatically assume it's a female.
0: Right.
2: That is so name. Funny. I automatically assume it's a male.
0: Well, also, I guess it depends if it's a T-E-R-R-Y or a T-E-R-R-I.
1: Their name is Terry. I think of a female first.
2: Really?
1: Yeah. But then there's Terry Bradshaw.
0: Yeah.
1: Terry Bollea.
0: Terry Cloth.
1: Terry Cloth. Terry Savalas.
0: No, that's Telly.
1: What?
0: It's Telly. It wasn't Terry. Are you making this up?
1: Terry Savalas.
0: It's Telly, T-E-L-L-Y, not T-E-R-R-Y.
1: What kind of dumb name is that? I've never heard of Telly before.
0: It was Telly.
1: Isn't Telly a...
0: Quit joshing.
1: Telly's a Sesame Street character.
0: You're making this up.
1: It's Telly.
0: No, it's Teletubbies.
1: Oh, I knew it was something.
0: You know what? Let me push off Florida neighbors from until right after the break. So when we get back, we're going to lead with Florida neighbors from hell. Man, I got two doozies here, and we'll get to those momentarily here on the MJ Morning Show on Q105, 104.7 FM. 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Broken spring, something's out of whack, just call Banco Doors. I want to point out, and this is important, that Banco is so popular. Banco is so well known. Banco is the preferred number one garage door company in the Tampa Bay area. There are some shyster grifters that are online trying to pretend they're Banco. So make sure you call the right number for Banco, which is 877-90-BANCO. And also, this is important. Banco will only show up in a Banco truck with the Banco professional logo all over. They will not show up in a black pickup truck with no markings. No, Banco only shows up in their own trucks. 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
1: In Tampa, we're dealing with police activity on 275 South at Howard Armenia. It's blocking the right lane and traffic is slow back to Bush Boulevard. We also have a crash on 275 South at Fletcher Avenue blocking the left lane. We have a crash on Bush Boulevard eastbound at North 20th Street blocking the left lane. And then Pinellas, a crash on 275 North at 22nd Avenue North. Keeping you updated, I'm Schreiner. 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

0: one more mention of gratitude and thanks to the MJ Morning Show. Nielsen Radio Ratings rated number one in the person's 25 to 54 demographic with the August Nielsen Radio Ratings that were released yesterday. The MJ Morning Show, again, number one. And we weren't even here live for half the month. So that's, hey, Andrew, good job with the best of. Yeah, so we were gone until we came back on the 17th of August. We left, Michelle and I and the kids, we left for Japan on the 29th. So we were off the 30th, and then we didn't get back till Monday, August 17th. 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And, you know, we still pulled out a number one, so... you know, so thank you to all that listened to the MJ Morning Show for the month of August. 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
1: Metro area.
0: Metropolitan area.
1: Exactly. How did we do in July?
0: We were number one in July as well.
1: Really?
0: Yeah. July, August. Yeah.
1: Huh.
0: Yes. Listen, we've had it's been a good year and a half or so. So we could go to Bucket of Suck at any time. You know,
1: like right now.
0: right now. Are you ready for Florida Neighbors from Hell? Oh, man, I got some doozies here. Let me tell you about Yircy Machado Rivera.
1: Tell me about Yircy.
0: Yeah, let me tell you about Yircy. That would be Y-I-R-S-I. Yircy, right? Yircy Machado Rivera. She was arrested for throwing a bucket full of her own poop at our neighbor.
2: Oh, my gosh.
0: Oh, fuck. You didn't see that one coming, did you?
2: How do you accumulate a whole bucket?
0: Oh, I'll tell you how. That's pretty easy, actually. Would you like me to show you?
2: No, I'm just, I mean, was she collecting it over? Oh
1: my God. She had to have been.
2: I mean.
1: Put a lid on the bucket.
0: Yeah.
2: Just. Ew.
0: What's that song? There's a hole in the bucket. Dear Elijah, Liza. Her name is Yasir. Oh, there's a hole. There's some poop in the bucket. Dear Liza, that's like an old folk song, isn't it?
1: It's like a nursery rhyme.
0: Is that like Amish or something? I don't know. It's you got poop in that bucket, dear Liza, dear Liza. Anyway.
1: Yeah, it's a nursery rhyme.
0: This woman was arrested for throwing a bucket full of her own excrement on her neighbor. Yasiri Machado Rivera, 50, is accused of one count of burglary, battery. This is according to the Miami-Dade County court records. My God.
1: What was the poop splattering all over?
0: You're looking for the underlying incident?
1: I mean, I would just think a neighbor just doesn't wake up and throw poop on the other neighbor.
0: Well, let me tell you right now.
1: That's something else. Right.
0: The underlying incident occurred on Monday, September 7th at the Royal Country Mobile Homes Development in Opa-locka, which Opa-locka is a fine chunk of the state.
1: What is it called? The Royal what?
0: It's the Royal Country Mobile Homes Development. So the defendant and the victim reside on separate sides of a split trailer, according to the charging document. On the day in question, Machado Rivera began banging on the door of her neighbor's side. The victim opened the door, and the defendant began accusing the victim of having sexual relations with the defendant's husband.
2: Oh, that'll get you. That'll get you a bucket of poop.
0: A bucket of poop. The altercation then spiraled. The defendant next forced her way into the neighbor's home without permission, according to the cops. While inside the residence, she began shoving the victim. Then came the attack with the feces.
1: I'm sorry.
0: Before exiting the victim's residence, the defendant subsequently threw a bucket containing human feces onto the victim.
1: Was it a full bucket? I have so many questions.
2: I know.
1: I want to meet Yircy Rivera.
2: Did they take the bucket into evidence?
1: They'd have to put it in one of those stink-proof bags.
2: Yeah. Was it a painter's bucket?
1: Was it a Home Depot bucket? Was it a beach pail bucket?
2: Right, or like a little kid's bucket, you know.
1: Those handles.
0: They were little round pieces, and feces pieces.
1: She was covered in feces pieces. Homemade feces pieces.
0: I'm sorry. This is crazy. So she walked over with the bucket of her own poo? This is unbelievable.
1: A bucket of crap.
0: Oh, man.
1: So she thinks that the woman who shares her trailer duplex, which I've never heard of before.
0: Yeah,
2: that's new, too.
1: I'm not saying it's not a thing. I haven't heard of.
0: Is it a double wide with like a wall and two units? It
1: must be.
0: Yeah.
1: Or a single wide, even smaller, where one person lives on one half, somebody's on the other.
0: Wow.
1: Yeah, I'm just like I said, no judgment. I just haven't heard of it.
0: The defendant then, after throwing the bucket of poop on the other neighbor, left that person's residence. After that, police arrived and took Machado Rivera into custody. At a nearby police station, the defendant allegedly agreed to talk after hearing her Miranda rights. During the interview, the defendant offered a little different narrative as to what happened. She said she was trying to get rid of a bucket of caca. This is actual from the police report. The defendant said during police questioning she was trying to get rid of a bucket of caca that she was using due to her residence having a broken toilet.
2: Oh, there you go.
0: The defendant said that she and the victim had gotten into a verbal dispute over the smell of the caca.
1: Yeah.
0: And that the problem it was causing. Machado Rivera also blamed her neighbor for the incident. The defendant advised that the victim hit her over the head with a bat, causing a laceration to her head. The defendant denied entering the victim's residence and throwing caca at the victim. Caca, by the way, is in quotes, so clearly that word was used multiple times in the police report. Authorities disputed that account. The defendant stated that the defendant stated to the witness that she pooped in a bucket to throw it in the victim's face. Oh, my God.
1: So the toilet doesn't work. There's apparently a bucket.
0: No. Apparently the toilet not working is a complete farce. Apparently she pooped in the bucket in order to throw it into the victim's face.
1: She's been saving it for a couple of weeks.
0: Oh, my God.
2: Ew.
0: On Tuesday, Miami-Dade bond court judge Mindy Glazer granted a request by prosecutors to hold the defendant in pretrial detention. Wow. Man, I told you, Florida, neighbors from hell.
1: I don't know that Americans have embraced the word caca as much as people who are from the old country.
2: Is it an old country term?
1: My Italian grandmother and grandparents used to call it caca.
2: No way.
1: Really? Yeah, it has to go caca.
2: Really?
1: Yeah.
2: Are you making that up, Fester?
1: I kid you not. I've heard it before, but I feel like I've heard it from people who've immigrated to America or who have deep cultural roots, you know, with other nationalities.
0: Far, we've been traveling far. They're coming to America.
1: No.
0: I'm throwing feces in America.
1: They're caca-ing in America. But yeah, the caca is always like a more ethnic.
0: We've been traveling far. They're coming to America. Are you ready for Neighbor from Hell Part 2?
1: Dude, you're like an extra on Song Sung Blue over there. Look at you. Singing that Neil Diamond.
0: I like that movie. Did you see it?
1: No, it's available on my streaming and it's on my list.
0: Yeah, I like it. It was good. Michelle and I.
1: I want to see it.
0: Yeah, we saw it for the SAG After Awards. I had the screeners available and that was good.
1: Yeah,
0: I enjoyed it.
1: It's free on my Prime now, so it's on my list.
0: Who's the guy? Who's the who played Neil
2: Hugh
0: Diamond?
2: Jackman?
1: Yeah, Hugh Jackman.
0: He was good.
2: He was good in that.
1: Yeah, Kate Hudson.
0: Yeah. Charles Bowden is our next neighbor from hell.
1: Any buckets of feces
0: involved?
1: No.
0: But it does include a domicile.
1: Oh.
0: Charles Bowden, 58, faces charges of burglary and aggravated assault. Why? Well, this is out of Flagler County. This is Palm Coast, other side of the state. And he's been arrested after he broke through the wall of his neighbor's unit using a hammer and power tools.
1: I mean, if you're going to break through the wall.
0: What the hell? In a release, deputies said the incident happened early Sunday morning when they responded to a duplex in the B section of Palm Coast. What is that? After the victim reported the incident. At the time, the suspect, identified as Charles Bowden, or Bowden, 58, allegedly made threats toward the victim while trying to break through the wall. When deputies arrived, the victim shared an audio recording of the incident in which Bowden could be heard laughing, calling the victim names, and yelling threats such as, "I'm going to be crawling through the walls and figure out a way ways to make your life hell." So this is not a recording. The victim recorded this on his cell phone, and the guy busting through the wall with tools, power tools, he apparently said, quote, "I'm going to be crawling through the walls and figure out ways to make your life hell."
1: He meant it.
0: Investigators noted that the hole was found in the wall between the two units, roughly the size of a softball. So he wasn't quite climbing through that hole just yet. Oh, man. Deputies tried to contact this Bowden guy. He refused to speak with deputies. Instead, threw a bag out of the upstairs window toward them. He then refused to come out of the home. See, this is where you call in a SWAT team. You pump that thing full of, you put those flash bangs in there, and you throw the pepper spray grenades in his place.
1: Kick that door right in.
0: Make him come out coughing.
1: Get him out.
0: Oh, my God. Jail records show that Bowden was ultimately taken into custody. Now faces charges of burglary with assault or battery, aggravated assault with a deadly weapon without intent to kill. Yeah, he's being held on bond. Got some lovely neighbors, lovely people. These are two neighborly stories.
1: Very neighborly.
0: One caca, one no caca.
1: Which one do you prefer? Neighbor busting through the wall with power tools?
0: For pure entertainment value?
1: No, if you were the victim neighbor.
0: No, I would rather not have a bucket of feces thrown in my face.
2: Absolutely.
1: Yeah, good call. Yeah. I think we can all agree on that.
0: Yeah, but the sheriff over in Flagler County said, quote, "Talk about a neighbor from hell. Nobody should be made to feel threatened while in the safety of their home." Anyway, they were able to knock this deal down. Unbelievable. Why did you send me this Wingstop story? Did you just send me the Wingstop story just to tell me you've never been to Wingstop?
1: Well, I did. I think it's a cool thing that they're doing, if this is a real thing. I don't know anything about it other than the story I saw yesterday.
0: I guess they put out a release. Wingstop kicks off football season with new lemon pepper treat. What's cool about that? They have a new flavor wing.
1: No, they have a wing pass.
0: First ever wing pass. Okay.
1: I think it's like a pass to eat a lot of wings.
0: But then
2: Fester, you can eat a lot of wings, Fester?
0: Then Fester puts in parentheses below the link to the story.
2: Sure.
1: I've never been to Wingstop.
2: I haven't been to a Wingstop either.
0: Yeah. Guess what, Michelle? I've never been to Wingstop either.
1: We should go.
0: I've never been there either.
1: Get some wings.
0: Oh, I've only been to B-Dubs. I've only been to Buffalo Wild Wings once.
1: Whoa.
0: Yep.
1: Whoa, you don't get out much.
0: Only one time. Yep.
1: I'm looking for a good Korean wing place, because I've been seeing videos online. I like these food reviewers go to a Korean place. Listen,
0: Korean fried chicken is phenomenal. There are numerous places that we used to go to.
2: Wait,
1: but I heard this whole thing on how like Korea became like the hot spot for fried chicken.
2: Really?
1: During the Korean War, the troops.
0: Are you making this up?
1: No, this is what I heard. This is what according to the internet, Korea fries chicken now, and like fried chicken is like a staple in Korea.
2: Okay.
1: Because of the American troops from the South. Brought a lot of soul food recipes with them when they went to Korea to fight in the Korean War.
2: Sure.
1: And the fried chicken
2: was a hit.
1: They loved it. It was a hit. And then after the troops left, the Koreans have been working on it ever since in their own way.
2: They have their own secret recipe.
1: That's what the internet says, because of American troops in the Korean War.
2: So now you want to go find a Korean restaurant
1: I've never been to a Korean crispy wing place. Like people are like, listen to the crunch. It's like,
0: no, but Korean fried chicken is a thing.
1: Yeah, I know.
0: And I've had some. Michelle, what was that? Remember on 10th Avenue, right when I was doing my schnitz show out of the CBS Broadcast Center on West 57th? Remember right on 10th Avenue between 57th and 56th, there was that Korean chicken place we went to a couple of times?
2: No.
0: What do you mean, no?
2: We went to some restaurant once. Is that the one? It's some Korean place where they served us bulgogi?
0: Yeah, twice. We went there twice.
2: Okay, see, there we go.
0: Yes.
2: Twice.
0: Mm-hmm. The Korean fried chicken, man. Good stuff. You know?
1: I'm looking for one. So I could, enjoy a big plate of crispy Korean chicken.
2: I think it's tasty.
1: Yeah?
2: Yeah.
1: Okay, man. Apparently exceptionally crispy from what I see from these online reviewers.
2: You know, I don't remember having that so much when we were in Korea.
0: Do you know who else loves Korean fried chicken?
1: Who?
0: Ricky Martin.
3: I love the Korean meat.
0: He loves it.
1: Dude.
3: I love the Korean meat.
1: He lives in Miami. I should probably try to give him a call.
2: Yeah, maybe.
1: If I could go to a Korean wing place with Ricky Martin.
2: Oh.
1: That would be one of the highlights of my life.
0: Hey, do you know about the Hero Waiter in Ohio? Michelle, this happened like a year ago.
2: Yeah.
0: Did the video just get released?
2: I think the video just was released because of the trial or something. I think the trial happened because when I saw the video, I was like, maybe we'd heard the story. I felt like maybe you had done the story, so I didn't send it to you because I was like, oh, this is old.
0: No,
2: but
0: no.
2: Then come to find out, no, the video is just coming out now.
0: Yeah.
2: Yeah.
0: Fester. I see Fester's already looking it up. This waiter at a restaurant in Ohio, I guess in Toledo, this happened in April of 2025. So over a year ago, this woman is dining with friends. She's at a table in a restaurant. The ex-husband, who is a lawyer.
1: Does the gun misfire?
0: No, he had the safety on. The lawyer husband, the lawyer ex-husband walks into the restaurant where his wife is dining, walks up to her at the table, points the gun and goes to pull the trigger, but had the safety on. That was enough time for a waiter to tackle him, shove him to the ground, saving this woman's life. This is unbelievable. I mean, this is insane.
1: Why are they recording at the table?
2: So she apparently she saw him coming.
0: Yeah.
2: And so she just expected a confrontation. And so she just set the phone up to
1: the person next to her.
0: Yeah.
1: So right. Is she at the end or is she the first person in?
2: I think she's the first person.
0: I thought she was the second one. I thought.
1: Yeah.
2: Because if you look at it, I think the second one in puts her hand in front, like trying to block
0: it. So they saw the husband coming.
2: Right.
0: They quickly hit record on video on the phone. And put the phone down against the glass on the table to record facing toward the husband coming at him. Meanwhile, there was also overhead surveillance video inside the restaurant. So we have multiple angles here. And the husband literally walks in, shoves his arm out with the gun and pulls the trigger. But the safety was on.
1: They're laughing at first, like, oh, here he comes. It's going to be something. It's going to be drama.
2: Right.
1: And you can see him chuckling at the table, and then he just pulls the gun and sticks it right in her face.
2: How scary.
0: Yeah, this guy's like a former lawyer, Matthew Exton.
1: And I'll say, this guy, the gun, the trigger puller, he's a big guy.
2: Right?
1: Yeah. And this waiter got him down to the ground.
2: Unbelievable. That waiter was not, like, he wasn't big and burly. He just... tackled him like a football player.
0: Yeah, this is truly stunning. So the waiter, I'll give you some details here. This is from the Toledo Blade, the newspaper up in Holy Toledo. A lawyer who admitted thrusting his gun toward his ex-wife in a warehouse district restaurant last year was found guilty by a trial jury Friday of attempted murder. The jury in Lucas County Common Pleas Court found Matthew Exton, 43, guilty, as well as two of three felonious assault counts in the case, the incident, April 11, 2025, at the then all-new Sabira restaurant. Exton was restricted from seeing and hearing the jury's ruling by video live stream to a holding cell in the courthouse basement. Oh, wow. The jurors also affirmed firearm specifications, the acquittal was for a felonious assault count relating to ex-wife, the father. Anyway, so he's acquitted of what? But listen, this guy's in big trouble. The verdicts concluded a trial that included 3 days of testimony. And we just have this hero, Tracy Cole Jr. It's a guy. It's a male guy, Tracy. Tracy Cole Jr. was hailed as a hero.
1: I bet. Absolutely he is.
0: Tell you what, she's lucky she didn't have a... ex-wife is lucky that he didn't have a gun without a safety. Exactly.
1: No kidding.
0: I've got guns with safeties, guns without safeties. And
1: yeah, I'm a revolver guy. If I can't get you in six shots, win.
0: That video is spooky. If you want to look it up, it's online. Just
1: type in hero waiter.
0: That's it.
1: Then the YouTube video pops up from NBC News, and it's amazing. NBC looks like they did a little interview with them.
2: They did.
1: And spoke to the actual waiter.
0: Yeah, play that. I saw that on NBC Nightly News last night.
2: He was so humble.
0: Yeah, he was.
4: That phone as Exton approaches. She yells. No! Suddenly.
0: Oh, so the restaurant surveillance has audio as well. I mean, roll that back. I mean, this is the husband walks in. No! They're screaming as he pulls the trigger, but the safety was on.
5: No! No!
4: Here's that moment from his ex-wife's perspective. Moments earlier in the surveillance video, you see her setting up that phone as Exton approaches.
0: Yeah.
4: She yells.
5: No!
0: And then
4: suddenly
0: she flinches.
4: A waiter jumps into action, tackling him from behind.
6: Wow. The only thing that went through my mind was that I'm going to die.
4: That waiter, Tracy Cole Jr., speaking with me today.
7: People are saying that you're the hero waiter, that you're a hero. How do you feel about that?
6: I understand how people feel. I wish I could feel that way, too. It's just hard to see that and know that it 110% could have gone a completely different way.
0: All right, here's my question. What kind of tip did they leave you?
1: Yeah, no kidding, right?
0: That's what I want to know. How good was the tip?
1: I'm going to give you a 22% tip.
0: You know what? I'm going to give you a super tip, 40% for exceptional service and life-saving.
2: And you know what?
0: What?
2: This truly was just a trigger puller because he wasn't a shooter.
1: Bullet never got off.
2: Yeah. He is truly the trigger puller.
1: Big trigger puller.
0: Folks, if you didn't hear this... Earlier this morning, Seattle, Washington is the butt of national jokes right now because the police chief did a press conference, and in Seattle, they're not calling shooters anymore. No, the woke term that they're using is in Seattle, a gunman that pulls a trigger and shoots somebody, they're now called trigger pullers. They're not a shooter. They're a trigger puller. Are you kidding me? What the
1: All right.
0: heck?
1: Good on you, Seattle. Speaking of Seattle, did you see that football game last night?
2: I forgot.
1: Oh.
2: Was it good?
1: It sucked. Oh. Seahawks won in like the last 30. Everything sucked except for like the last quarter.
2: Well,
1: then,
2: right?
1: Yeah, the first three quarters was just forget it.
0: Well, then, thank goodness that Michelle forgot about the game. So we're going to have to watch a sucky game.
1: Seahawks lose their quarterback. First series of
0: Really?
1: Yeah, Sam Darnold goes down.
0: Really?
2: No
0: way.
1: He won the Super Bowl a couple months ago.
0: Is he out?
2: Yeah.
0: Is he injured or just temporarily?
1: It looks like it's a pretty significant injury, although I haven't seen a timeline yet. Sam Darnold's out first series or right after the first series. He's limping off the field. The backup quarterback had to win, and he wins it at the end of the fourth quarter.
2: Wow.
1: Like the last series going down the field.
2: And then there's a game tonight.
1: In Australia.
2: Oh, I just read an article about what they had to do to play this game in Australia. It is unbelievably crazy.
0: What? You just get on a freaking plane and go to Australia?
2: All right. This is for tomorrow.
0: Right, so who's playing in Australia?
2: I have no idea.
1: It's the San Francisco 49ers and the LA Rams.
0: LA Rams, 49ers are playing in Sydney?
1: Melbourne.
0: They're playing in Melbourne.
2: Yeah.
0: I hope that one of the NFL wives doesn't go with their baby
1: out to the field.
0: I don't want a dingo ate my baby.
1: Stay away from the outback with the little NFL babies.
0: Yeah.
2: Do you know that they had to send like a big cargo, whatever, container like months ago? And
1: they have to ship it.
2: And they have to also make sure that their cleats have no grass or any kind of like...
0: To bring in like contaminants from the U.S. into their soil?
2: Yep. I mean, I just read this article. It was like, seriously? I don't even know if it's worth the trouble that they had to go through to do this.
0: You know, if one of the announcers says, we had a tragedy that one of the NFL wives brought their kid and the dingo ate their baby... They'd have to play the sad NFL music.
1: What if a dingo runs on the field?
0: Oh, yeah.
1: And, like, bites one of the players.
0: Or ate the football.
1: Yeah.
2: That'd be exciting.
0: A dingo ate my football.
2: Doesn't have the same effect.
0: No, it doesn't.
2: As the baby.
0: Did the Bucks do any foreign games this year? Are the Bucks going to Germany or anything?
1: I don't know.
2: I didn't see that on their schedule.
1: I don't know. They might. They've done it before. I don't know this year, though.
0: Bucks going to go to North Korea? The Kim Jong-un Bowl or something?
1: They're playing in Russia this year.
0: We got to go. All right, folks, have a phenomenal day. Why do I feel like there's something that I'm missing today?
1: There probably is. Yeah, you'll think of it as soon as the show ends.
0: All right, folks, have a great day. We'll see you back here tomorrow. MJ Morning Show on Q105, 104.7 FM. And hey, let's be careful out there.
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32: 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Hey, I'm Meredith, and welcome to your Thursday. We're so close to the weekend. Let's play all the hits from the 80s and 90s right here on Q.

greatest hits of the 80s, 90s, and more. I just found out that Billy Joel, at the age of 77, as a matter of fact, he just revealed he underwent brain surgery after a rare diagnosis. I guess there was some fluid that was building up in his brain cavities, but he's doing much better. He says, I'm still here, and thankfully.

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Do you want to get hooked up with Universal Studios Halloween Horror Nights tickets? The evening out, going with your friends and doing that is just so much fun out in Orlando. I'm going in a couple weeks. We can go together, as a matter of fact. And it's so easy. All you have to do is text us. I'll be giving those out around 12 o'clock today. So keep it here on Q105.

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105. Looking to get out this weekend. You don't want to sit inside your house. I mean, it is cooling down a degree, so I understand that. Well, the Rays are up against the Astros, so that could be fun with the family. Also, Bruno Mars is here for two nights in a row, and there's a Buck

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1: 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Hey, I'm Meredith, playing all the hits from the 80s and 90s. As a matter of fact, let's get into some Michael Jackson with some PYT.
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Because for a long time, it was like, let's name our kid Apple or Banana. So the number one list, Jack Henry.

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Apple just debuted its first foldable phone, and Samsung tweeted yesterday, thanks for copying this. You always copy us. We debuted ours years ago. Good job, Apple. 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

Remember back in the day when you could actually meet your family outside of the gate when they flew in? Well, now when you travel to see family out of state, they'll now be able to once again meet you right out in front of your airport gate. The TSA is now allowing eligible TSA pre-check members who don't have tickets to go bypass security and enter the gate areas. You do have to apply 1 to 3 days ahead of time, though. It's Q105.

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1: 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I'll be giving them out in just a few moments here on Q105.

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80s, 90s, and more. Did you hear about the 27-year-old AI whistleblower yesterday? He recently quit his job at a tech startup, Anthropic. He said that they're acting irresponsibly and that people building AI believe it could kill us all. All of us by the end of the decade. So what are we supposed to do with this information? Am I supposed to be freaked out about

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Live. Hey, what's up? I'm Meredith. This is crazy. A gas station off of Gandy Boulevard in South Tampa. A guy was turning in a $1,000 lottery ticket that he won, and then the owner said, oh no, it's only worth $5, and he kept it for himself. Well, guess what? That was an undercover investigator. And now they've

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Well, Trans-Siberian Orchestra just announced 2 Tampa concerts. That's right. They're going to be here for 2 dates, which is great. As a matter of fact, I got to go for the first time last year with my family. Mason Dixon gave me 2, like, second row passes. I've never had better seats in my entire life. It was so much fun. Highly recommend.

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was so cool to see the Lightning's Thunderbug was nominated the best mascot out of all NHL. I love the Thunderbug. Thunderbug is so great. I love it when he jiggles his belly. Have you ever seen him do that in person? He could actually do it in a circle. It's hilarious.

Q105, Tampa Bay's hits of the 80s, 90s, and more. Hey, I'm Meredith. So are you trying to get like a little healthier? I have some examples of probiotic foods that are healthier than any type of supplements that you can take. And these are from experts and doctors, okay? I'm talking about probiotic-rich foods that boost your gut health. Number one is yogurt. Number three is kimchi. Four, sauerkraut, miso, and cheeses like Swiss cheese, provolone, gouda, cheddar. I guess that's all good, especially cottage cheese. I am addicted to cottage cheese. My favorite is Daisy, but Breakstone is good too. So anyway, that stuff is super good for your health and it boosts your immunity.

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And this is coming from a Catholic person, me, myself. 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

Q105. So three drunk guys out of Seminole were arrested after they threw beef sticks at a Waffle House. I guess it's unclear what the men were upset about, but they were pounding at the restaurant's windows. Maybe they were closed. And then pelted beef sticks at it. And then when officers arrived, the two of the men were only wearing their underwear. Interesting. By the way, I had to look up these guys and their mugshots. They look like the most ridiculous dumb.

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Hey, my name's Will Calder in for Gino, and I see you describing Tampa Bay traffic this week as a coin flip. You could be 15 minutes early or an hour late, and I thought, yep, that's the ride home today. So whether you're on 275, the Howard Franklin, Del Mabry, or your own little shortcut is taking you this afternoon, I've got the easy part covered. 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
2: In Tampa, there's an accident westbound I-4 approaching 275. There's also traffic delays northbound 275 near Dale Mabry. In Land O'Lakes, there's an accident southbound 41 approaching 54. And no problems north or southbound 75 this afternoon. Also, the bridges are looking good. 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

I don't know about you, but I will call her have noticed that this week has been one of those weeks where everyone decided to slam on the brakes for no reason on the highway. And when you ask why, the question is basically water fell from the sky and we forgot how to drive. If you've done that on 275 this week, painfully accurate. 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
2: In Tampa, there's an accident westbound I-4 approaching 275. There's also traffic delays northbound 275 near Dale Mabry. In Land O'Lakes, there's an accident southbound 41 approaching 54. And no problems north or southbound 75 this afternoon. Also, the bridges are looking good. Traffic brought to you by the Aggressive Attorneys, Winters and Yonker. 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
1: 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My name's Will Calder in for Gina with another hour of Tampa Bay's hits of the 80s, 90s, and more. 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

So we're stepping up our concert game here in Tampa Bay. You got Luke Bryan tonight. You got Bruno Mars basically taking over Ray J this weekend. Saturday sold out, so they said, well, hey, let's do Sunday too. And I love when Tampa Bay answers the question, do we really need two nights of Bruno Mars? And you obviously said, yes. Q105.

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1: Hey, my name's Will Calder, and for Gino, and your word today has six letters. 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All right, I'll give you two letters right now.

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mighty long time, but I'm here to tell you, there's something else, the afterworld. A world of never-ending happiness. 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
2: In Pinellas, there's an accident near Ulmerton and 49th Street. There's also a crash in Clearwater near Gulf to Bay and Belcher. Traffic looks good across the bridges. There's heavy traffic northbound 275 approaching Bush Boulevard in Tampa. And there's an accident southbound 75 near 301. Traffic brought to you by the Aggressive Attorneys, Winters and Yonker. 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
2: There's an accident in Tampa near Bush Boulevard and North Boulevard. Traffic slow northbound 275 approaching Bush. And there's an accident northbound 275 near the West Shore exit on the Howard Franklin. Traffic slow southbound 75 approaching Gibsonton. There's a crash southbound 301 near Riverview. And in Pinellas, there's an accident near Ulmerton and 49th Street. Traffic brought to you by the Aggressive Attorneys, Winters and Yonker. I'm Kathy Davis on Q105.
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0: Cause I gotta have faith. Ooh, I gotta have faith. Cause I gotta have faith. I gotta have faith.
1: So I see you're talking about how parking is getting so expensive here in Tampa Bay now that you're skipping places you actually like. Like, you're not going to dinner anymore. And I will call to get it because there's a price where dinner stops feeling like dinner

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2: In Pasco, there's an accident northbound 41 near Pleasant Plains Parkway. Traffic slow through Tampa, northbound 275 approaching Sly. Southbound 275, there's delays approaching West Shore, and there's a crash eastbound I-4 near 50th Street. There's also an accident southbound 301 at Riverview Drive. Traffic brought to you by the Aggressive Attorneys, Winters and Yonker. I'm Kathy Davis on Q105.
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You already have basically declared them undefeated. That's the beautiful part, right? No bad Sundays have happened yet. So let's make it happen. Sunday, Bucks and Bengals, 1 o'clock. Q105, Tampa Bay's hits of the 80s, 90s, and more. I hear the drums.

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2: Traffic slow tonight from a crash southbound 75 near 301, and there's delays southbound 301 through Riverview. In Tampa, traffic slow northbound 275 approaching Ashley. There's a crash near Hillsborough Avenue in 275, and there's an accident northbound 41 near Pleasant Plains. Traffic brought to you by The Aggressive Attorneys, Winters and Yonker. 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
12: What's your case worth?

So I saw a conversation on Reddit where a guy who left Tampa in 2003 asked what would shock him if he came back today. And the answer I loved was downtown after 5 o'clock. If you grew up here, you know that it was basically empty, right? Someone said that there was no reason to even go down there. These days, you know, you got people wandering around Water Street listening to live music, and Tampa Bay has changed in so many ways that we can argue about all day. But that one, I'm here for it. My name's Will Calder. 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
1: Traffic slow from an accident in Pasco County, northbound 41 near Pleasant Plains. There's also traffic delays in Tampa, northbound 275 approaching Ashley. There's delays southbound 301 through Riverview, and the bridges look good tonight. Also, police are on scene of a crash near Ulmerton and 49th Street.
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We're about a half hour away from the 80s at 8 here on Q105. We're going to get it started with some Kim Carnes, Duran Duran, Beastie Boys. Eclectic as always on Q105.

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